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1: 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Welcome to Cruisin' the Decades Global Edition. 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Here's your host for Cruising the Decades, Brad Savage.
0: Brad Savage. 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This is episode number 169. And on today's show, many in memoriam segments, including Chuck Negron of Three Dog Night and Brad Arnold of Three Doors Down. Plus, we'll hear a number one country and western hit 14 weeks at the top of the charts in 1946. We'll learn about a popular dance move in the early 60s, and we'll discover a duo called Fionn. They are a sister duo from Western Canada. Let's start Cruising the Decades with the song that begins its history in 1912. This is the original version of a song called Ragtime Cowboy Joe. And through the decades, it was done by Eddie Howard and then Joe Stafford. And then the Chipmunks, the Singing Chipmunks, did a version in 1959. It was on the Carol Burnett Show in 1978, and eventually it was adopted by the University of Wyoming as their fight song. But it goes all the way back to 1912, Bob Roberts with Ragtime Cowboy Joe on Cruisin' the Decades.

0: away the bad men are, and the only friend to guide you is an evening star. The roughest and the toughest man by far is Ragtime Cowboy Joe. He got his name from singing to the cows and sheep. Every night they say he sings a herd to sleep in a battle voice so rich and deep, groaning soft and low. He always sings raggy music to the cattle as he swings back and forward in the saddle on a horse that is syncopated, gaited, and it's such a funny meter to the roll of his repeater how they run when they hear he's gone, because the western folks all know he's a highfalutin, rootin', shootin' son of a gun from Arizona, Ragtime Cowboy Joe. He always sings raggy music to the cattle as he swings back and forward in the saddle on a horse that is syncopated, gaited, and it's such a funny meter to the roll of his repeater how they run when they hear he's gone, because the western folks all know he's a highfalutin, rootin', shootin' son of a gun from Arizona, Ragtime Cowboy Joe. Dressed up every Sunday in his Sunday clothes, he beats it for the village where he always goes, and every girl in town is Joe's, cause he's a regular bear. When he starts feeling on the dance hall floor, no one but a lunatic would start a war. The wise men know his 44 makes men dance for fair. He always sings raggy music to the cattle as he swings back and forward in the saddle on a horse that a syncopated, gaited, and it's such a funny meter to the roll of his repeater how they run when they hear he's gone, because the western folks all know he's a highfalutin, rootin', shootin' son of a gun from Arizona, Ragtime Cowboy Joe. He always sings raggy music to the cattle as he swings back and forward in the saddle on a horse that a syncopated, gaited, and it's such a funny meter to the roll of his repeater how they run when they hear he's gone, because the western folks all know he's a highfalutin, rootin', shootin' son of a gun from Arizona, Ragtime Cowboy Joe.
1: 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This is the global edition of Cruisin' the Decades with Brad Savage. 100 years of music, one song per decade.

This is Cruisin' the Decades. Don't bring Lulu. That was Benny Krueger's orchestra with a young Billy Jones on vocals. 1925. Cruisin' the Decades. One song per decade. Now, I don't know if the same Lulu inspired our 1930s selection this time around. Maybe so. She must have been quite a dame. Lulu's back in town. Fast forwarding 10 years to 1935. This is Dick Powell with Victor Alden and his orchestra on Cruisin' the Decades.

0: This is Cruisin' the Decades, a musical history time travel machine. Hop on in. That is Lulu's Back in Town, written originally for the film Dames and sung by Dick Powell in 1935. And that song was later re-recorded. It became quite a standard. Peggy Lee and Sinatra and Mel Torme, Nat King Cole, Ella Fitzgerald, they all did their own take on that classic song. I'm Brad Savage. 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Here's a country western number. It is by Merle Travis. This is Divorce Me COD on Cruisin' the Decades.
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0: Cruising the Decades, R-A-G-G-M-O-P-P, Rag Mop. That is an early version on the legendary Specialty Records. Really influential rhythm and blues, early rock and roll label. That version is by Joe Liggins and his Honey Drippers from 1950. Rag Mop was also done by Lionel Hampton. It was also done, well, the big hit version that went to number one for like 8 weeks in the early 50s was the Ames Brothers. But yeah, I thought it would be fun to dig through the Specialty Records box set for that particular recording. CruisingTheDecades.com. I'm Brad Savage. A 1 hour fast-paced journey through music history. As we go up to the year 1960, Ray Bryant, a piano virtuoso from Philadelphia. Ray Bryant also worked early on with the Queen of Soul, Aretha Franklin. Though his background is more in jazz, this became kind of a crossover hit, a dance craze record around 1960 and 61, The Madison Time, Part 1, the Ray Bryant Combo on Cruisin' the Decades.
1: It's Madison Time. Hit it.

Strong, Jackie Gleason, and back to the Madison. Hit it. And away we go. Now that when I say hit it, Birdland, and I say stop.

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You're listening to Cruisin' the Decades, 100 years of music, and into a lengthy memorial segment this time around. Many recent names to honor in rock and roll history. Chuck Negron just recently passed away at age 83, a co-founder and writer on that song and vocal on that song in many of the Three Dog Night hits. That was Joy to the World in 1971. Chuck Negron, remembered on Cruisin' the Decades, and a couple more. We also recently lost bass player Fred Smith, originally a co-founder of Blondie, or the band that became Blondie. Then he joined Television. And he worked on a lot of solo material for Tom Verlaine and other members of Television. He had a lengthy career in music. Well, sadly, he passed away. We're going to play something from one of those highly influential albums, Television's Marquee Moon, released in 1977. This is Venus on Cruisin' the Decades as we remember Fred Smith of Television.

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This is Cruisin' the Decades, heard on the greatest independent radio stations across North America and the world. 100 years of music on Cruisin' the Decades, Global Edition.

There is so much amazing history in that one song. Replacements, Left of the Dial, on Cruise in the Decades, released in 1985. And penned by Replacements frontman Paul Westerberg, both as an ode to the left side of the FM radio dial, where all the college radio stations are, and also as an infatuation love song to Lynn Blakey, a musician he had quite a crush on and wrote that song. They maintained a great friendship throughout her life. She passed away just recently. Lynn Blakey was a solo artist. She was in the band O.O.K. along with Michael Stipe's sister, Linda Stipe. She was also in the band Let's Active for a while. She recently passed away after a long bout with cancer in her early 60s. Now, Lynn Blakey was also in this band, Tres Chicas, in the early 2000s, along with Caitlin Carey, who had been in Whiskey Town. It's all connected in the modern rock, college rock world. So we're going to skip forward out of sequence and give you a Tres Chicas song from 2006, remembering Lynn Blakey. This one is Drop Me Down on Cruisin' the Day.

0: From the studios of the Summit.fm in Akron, Ohio, USA, this is Cruisin' the Decades with Brad Savage.
1: Reluctantly crouched at the starting line. Engines pumping and thumping in time. The green light flashes, the flags go up. Churning and burning.

remembering Greg Brown of Cake, the founding guitarist of the Sacramento band Cake. He was on their first two albums. He wrote that song, probably the biggest song for that band. That was The Distance by Cake from 1996. Greg Brown, super classic guitar riffs, absolutely cruising the decades, 100 years of music. And I mentioned a lot of memorial segments and artists to recognize for their place in the rock and roll history books. Now, a pretty significant loss as you get to the early 2000s. Coming out of Mississippi, a meat and potatoes rock and roll band that had tremendous success, Three Doors Down. After a public and lengthy battle with cancer, frontman and founder Brad Arnold has passed away. He was just 47 years old. Now, this is the old-fashioned radio story, right? They're a local band on the local scene in Mississippi. A hometown radio station starts playing their song. It becomes their biggest song. Other stations start picking it up. And then here comes label interest. Well, in the label world, there's a position called A&R, Artist and Repertoire. I happen to be personal friends with the A&R guy who discovered Three Doors Down, the late Mark Nathan, who passed away some months ago. But he basically got wind of their story of success in the Mississippi-Alabama region, went down, met them, signed them, and the rest is history. And they had a string of big hits into the early 2000s and 2010s. What I've got for you now to remember Brad Arnold and A&R man Mark Nathan is the original demo version of the song that blew up big for this band. Kryptonite is one of the biggest songs of the early 2000s. This is the first version, the version the band made themselves at home, and it got them a deal, and then they re-recorded it and did their whole first album. But this is the rare demo of Kryptonite, remembering Brad Arnold of Three Doors Down on Cruisin' the Decades.

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This is Cruisin' the Decades, 100 Years of Music.

band sounds like they could be out of the early 70s. That's a 2016 release, and they've had four more albums since then. The James Hunter Six, that is Baby Hold on Cruisin' the Decades, fun classic soul review kind of sound. Cruisin' the Decades, 100 years of music at cruisinthedecades.com. 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Shortwave is a great way to listen to Cruisin' the Decades. Send us a reception report. Let us know where you're listening at cruisinthedecades.com. This is a recent song from a duo out of Vancouver, Canada. They are called Fion. They're two sisters from Vancouver. This is What Do You Do on Cruisin' the Decades 2026.

0: you know? 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
2: Akron, Canton, Youngstown weather at the Summit.
0: Showers tonight, an overnight low around 58, and a washout on Saturday, 65. A little warmer by Sunday and Monday with 75 and a chance of rain. A low 60 with showers in Athens tonight, 75 on Saturday, and upper 70s by Sunday and Monday. And with your Summit FM forecast, I'm Brad Savage.
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6: When it comes to music, not all years are created equal. Okay, I know every year features some great new songs from some great new bands, but over the long term, this great music isn't equally distributed. Sometimes, maybe, I don't know, once in a decade, but usually less, we run into what can only be described as an embarrassment of riches. And what I mean by that is we go through a period, usually a fairly short period, where every week, even every day, seems to bring something absolutely amazing. Well, like when? Okay, well, 1955 maybe, with Elvis and Chuck Berry and Little Richard and Bo Diddley and Bill Haley and the Comets. They all exploded into public consciousness that year, 1955, the birth of rock and roll. 1965, the Beatles and everything they were doing. The rise of the Rolling Stones with Satisfaction. Bob Dylan releases Like a Rolling Stone for Highway 61 Revisited after going electric. Actually, when you think about it, rock's most prolific years, at least when it came to being an agent for social change and a driver of Western culture, were 65, 66, 67, 68, and 69. After that, well, we might consider 1977, punk, the beginning of new wave, the era of post-punk and all that came with it. But then there was this long fallow period. Lots of disco, lots of pop, lots of hair metal, which was great if you were into that kind of thing, but not exactly music that changed the world, if you know what I mean. But then came one particular year. If you look back on it, it's absolutely astounding at what happened, what was released, and the music that we're still talking about that came from that year. By the time the calendar turned, everything, and I mean everything, was different. This is a look back on the amazing year that was 1991.
7: taking a deep dive into the music, the stories, the artists, and what it's all about. The Ongoing History of New Music with Alan Cross on The Summit.
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6: Welcome again. I'm Alan Cross. When we look back on everything that happened in 1991, it's absolutely mind-boggling how important that year became to the history of our music. It's one of those watershed years that historians talk about. It was filled with hinge points, events upon which the future shifted. Now, let's think back to then. Before the calendar flipped from 1990, rock was dominated by a couple of sounds that were running out of steam. One was hair metal. It had been going strong for about 8 years, but it was overexposed and tired. Too many hair metal bands were in circulation, diluting any quality that might have been there. And too many of these bands were releasing power ballads, which got real old real fast. Then there were the classic rockers, Pink Floyd and the Rolling Stones, Eric Clapton, Dire Straits, Elton John, Lynyrd Skynyrd, and others, who had been rediscovered and revitalized, filling stadiums playing their old hits. Which, hey, was fine, but after a while, that well kind of ran dry. Meanwhile, pop music had been in the descendant. The generation of kids who were into New Kids on the Block and Tiffany and Debbie Gibson had aged out of their pop phase. And they certainly weren't interested in moving on to Whitney Houston and Fleetwood Mac. And besides, pop had proven itself to be a hollow sham, thanks to the Milli Vanilli Grammy scandal. There were other factors affecting music, too. Generation X was in their late high school and early college years, and they found a world to be a very weird place. There was a brutal recession. There was the first Gulf War, the conservatism of the Reagan-Bush years, the cultural dominance of the baby boomers. And speaking of which, there was a real fear that for the first time in history, this generation, Generation X, would not be able to achieve the same standard of living as their parents. They were angry and worried and scared and frustrated and underemployed. But as far as they were concerned, there was no music being made that reflected how they felt. All these conditions conspired to bring about massive social change and a full-scale sea change with music. Actually, it was a tectonic shift with a magnitude of like 9.9. There were early signs that something was going on. Manchester had swept through the UK following an explosion of dance culture through the 1980s. And in North America, things had turned kind of aggressive in some quarters. Industrial music and hardcore, for example. And alternative rock had happily existed in a parallel universe for at least 15 years and was still doing fine. But in 1991, the barrier between the two rock universes collapsed, and alternative rock flooded into the mainstream. This tsunami was so big that by the time the year was over, alternative had pretty much effectively ceased to be alternative. It had become the mainstream. This is why it'll be fun to go through 1991 and look at the quakes and aftershocks. The first couple of months of 1991 were pretty much more of what 1990 offered, which was fine, but progress, I guess you could say, was slow and incremental. There was something interesting about the Grammy Awards that year. For the first time ever, there was a category recognizing alternative artists. And the winner was Sinead O'Connor for her I Do Not Want What I Haven't Got album. Now, that was something. The stodgy old Grammy Awards had finally noticed that there was this other type of rock music. And then came the release of R.E.M.'s Out of Time album on March 12th. This was the follow-up to 1998's Green album, which was their first record as a major label band. R.E.M. had been an indie group for the first five albums of their career. The sixth, Green, did quite well, reaching into the top 20 in Canada, the U.S., and Australia, and into the top 30 in the U.K. The subsequent tour was also successful, and expectations for the seventh album were rather high. Could they deliver? Well, yes, they did. Out of Time is the record that turned R.E.M. from a cult band, a big cult band, but one nevertheless, into major international stars. This record spent 109 weeks on the U.S. charts and 183 weeks on the U.K. charts. It reached number one in the U.S., Britain, Canada, France, the Netherlands, and Italy, and it was top five in Australia, New Zealand, Norway, Sweden, and Switzerland. Worldwide sales were nearly 5 million. And the following February, it won 3 Grammy Awards, including Best Alternative Album. And this was from this former indie band from some college town in Georgia?

REM and Losing My Religion from the Out of Time album. If this culty band could be this successful with mainstream audiences, did this mean music was shifting? Well, at the time, the answer was maybe, but we would have to wait a little bit longer before we found out for sure. Meanwhile, there was a structural shift in the music industry. This fundamentally changed our knowledge of who was buying what. Up until May 24th, 1991, record sales were estimates. They were nothing more than guesses. Every week, phone calls were made to record stores across America, asking these stores how many records they thought they sold of each album and single. Those who really cared about accuracy had to physically go through all the inventory to count up what had left the store in the last 7 days. Others just guessed. Others just made up numbers. Whatever data was returned went into making up the official charts for the industry, which is the way everybody kept score and how artists ultimately got paid. In other words, with this system, sales numbers were open to all kinds of inaccuracies and manipulation and lies. Not a good way to run an industry. Record executives pushed for change. They'd known for years that the number of records they shipped out the door did not match what the stores said were sold or unsold. But that all changed on May 25th, 1991, when a new system called SoundScan came into operation. Instead of guessing how many records were sold, a barcode reader at the cash register counted the record as being sold as it was being paid for, so sales were counted one by one. When the first SoundScan chart was published on May 25th, 1991, the differences between the old system and the new one were stark. Two genres of music were found to have been greatly underrepresented under the old system. The first was country,

I think not. And one of the very first bands to benefit from the collection of this new data was the Smashing Pumpkins. On May 28, 1991, 3 days after the first ever SoundScan album chart was published, they released their debut album. It was called Gish.

0: The Smashing Pumpkins with I Am One from their debut album Gish, released on May 28, 1991. It was a slow seller at first, but it got to Alternative's 1991 coming out party a little earlier than most. Another landmark, the debut of Lollapalooza. The previous summer, this is 1990, Perry Farrell of Jane's Addiction was with some associates at the Reading Festival in the UK, and he was blown away by the crowd singing along to the Pixies as they played their song Debaser. Why can't America have a festival like this? Look at them, 50,000 kids singing along to this American indie band. And so he and his managers went to work planning what would eventually be called Lollapalooza. Instead of having a single big show in one place, like Reading, Lollapalooza was designed to travel from city to city. The fact that Perry needed some kind of hook to commemorate Jane's Addiction's farewell tour also helped. The first go-round ran from July 18th to August 28th, 1991, and it featured Jane's, The Butthole Surfers, Rollins Band, Nine Inch Nails, Ice-T and Body Count, Living Color, Fishbone, and Susie and the Banshees. Ticket sales were, shall we say, a little on the light side. Promoters were skeptical that a tour full of weird bands would sell, so they didn't exactly race to promote it. But when all the receipts were counted up at the end of the tour, it was considered to be a big success. And by the time the second tour started on July 18th, 1992, the alternative explosion was well underway. Audiences doubled, tripled, or even quadrupled. Something cool was definitely going on here.
1: Thank you.

0: Jane's Addiction. They retired for the first time in August of 1991, but not before they started something with the first ever Lollapalooza tour. The last gig on that tour was August 28th in Hawaii. But the day before, something else happened, and nobody noticed at first. But eventually, this event would help set the alternative explosion into overdrive. That's next.
1: Before playlists, before algorithms, before anybody called it Americana, there was Bob Dylan.
2: She walked up to me so gracefully and took my crown of thorns. 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
3: 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Within the lines, he shifts from the...
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2: Welcome back. I'm Alan Cross, and we're looking at the magical year of 1991. So much stuff happened that we're still talking about it. In fact, as a result of everything that occurred in 1991, we have all the music that we have today. It was the year punk and alternative broke out of its own parallel universe and basically took over the world. Here's a big date, August 27th, 1991. Two things happened. First of all, an unknown band from the Pacific Northwest released their debut album, and nobody cared. At least, not at first. It was only through nonstop touring and their frontman's tireless work at winning over fans that it finally started racking up sales. Today, this album has certified sales. And remember, it came out after SoundScan was put into place, so we have a pretty good handle on this number. It sold 11 million copies in the U.S. alone. Globally, the number is much higher, but because sales accounting was still suspect, not everybody was using SoundScan, we can't nail down a hard and fast number. But I'm going to throw out 20 million as a number that we can probably work with. In the process, this record became the first of the Holy Trinity of grunge albums. Figured it out? It's 10 from Pearl Jam.

Pearl Jam and Alive from their debut record 10, released on August 27th, 1991. That very same day, an advanced single went out to radio stations across North America. It wasn't expected to do much. In fact, it wasn't even the label's or the band's first choice for a single. But they thought it might be a good idea to excite the freaks at a few commercial alternative radio stations across the continent. In other words, this was a marketing decision. Break the ice with the freaks to set up the release of the real single, and then we'd be off to the races. And listen, expectations were really low. If this album eventually sold 100,000 copies, everybody, including the band, would be thrilled. But even that was considered to be over-optimistic, which is why, on September 24th, 1991, a grand total of 46,251 copies were manufactured and sent out to stores. That's not how it worked out, though. When that first song hit the radio, listeners went ballistic. When the single was released on September the 10th, it started selling out everywhere. And when the album appeared in stores on September the 24th, and remember there were only 46,251 copies out there, stores could not keep it in stock. Within 8 weeks, this record was selling 300,000 copies every 7 days. Suddenly, the freaks didn't seem so freaky. The market for this music, those slacker generation Xers that we talked about earlier, were being mobilized in huge numbers. Something was happening to rock music. But what?

Smells Like Teen Spirit from Nevermind, released a little less than a month after Pearl Jam's 10, and the second part of the Holy Trinity of records responsible for launching a headlong dive into grunge. The third part of the Trinity appeared in stores exactly 2 weeks later. Soundgarden had been laboring to get some kind of attention since 1984. Like Nirvana and Pearl Jam, they were from the Pacific Northwest, but were a little more on the metal side. Their previous album, Louder Than Love, in 1989, did okay. At least it made it onto the Billboard charts. But it was a little too much too soon for prime time. Their next album, their third, was different. Ben Shepherd was now the band's bass player. And as more and more people started paying attention to Nirvana and Pearl Jam, more and more people were looking to Seattle for more. And Soundgarden? They were right there waiting. Bad Motorfinger reached into the top 40 on the American and UK album charts and into the top 50 in Canada. They were picked to open for Guns N' Roses on the Use Your Illusion tour, an opportunity that Nirvana turned down, by the way, and they ended up being nominated for a Grammy in 1992, which they lost to the aforementioned REM. Between these three albums, Pearl Jam's Anthemic 10, Nirvana's Punky Nevermind, and Soundgarden's metalish Bad Motorfinger, people who were looking for new, fresh guitar rock had plenty to choose from. And it was upon this rock grunge was built.

0: Soundgarden and Rusty Cage, a single from Bad Motorfinger, released on October 8th, 1991. The fourth quarter of that year was absolutely crazy. Nirvana's Nevermind was selling hundreds and hundreds of thousands of copies per week. Pearl Jam was creating a slow-burning buzz that just kept getting bigger and bigger. The Cool Kids were telling each other about the Smashing Pumpkins. R.E.M.'s Out of Time had turned into a major hit on both sides of the Atlantic. And everybody was talking about, just wait till next year when it comes to Lollapalooza. But there was still more to come in the last 3 months of 1991. Actually, a lot more. Hang on.
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0: We are looking back at 1991, which in retrospect was one of the most awesome years ever in rock history. The very same day Nirvana released Nevermind, the Red Hot Chili Peppers issued Blood Sugar Sex Magik. Now, the Chili's weren't exactly unknown at this point. They'd had a breakthrough with their Mother's Milk album in 1988. It didn't get any higher than number 52 in America, but it sold better than any of their other previous albums, selling a little bit more than 500,000 copies. But then came the record that set them up as global superstars for the next quarter century. They had a new record deal, moving from EMI to Warner Brothers. They had a new producer in Rick Rubin. And most important of all, it was their first full album to be written and recorded with this young guitarist named John Frusciante. With the way he liked to experiment with guitar sounds and studio effects, he brought this whole new dimension to the band. Although the Chili's sound had nothing to do with grunge, they had that alternative label, and they were marketed that way. And it worked. At least 14 million copies were sold in the U.S., about 1.5 million in the U.K., and close to 500,000 in Canada. It was also a major seller in Germany, Australia, and New Zealand. And the album was just loaded with singles. There was Under the Bridge, there was Breaking the Girl, there was Suck My Kiss, and this one. Flea came up with the bass line while working on a side project called Hate with a few members of the punk funk band Fishbone. He had intended it to be one of Hate's songs, but the band broke up before anything could be recorded. Frusciante's part is said to be inspired by ghosts that inhabited the studio where the song was recorded. This place was a massive 10-bedroom house called The Mansion, and there's a long-standing legend that Harry Houdini once lived there. Probably not, but a lot of other musicians insist that there is some kind of paranormal presence in that house. At first, they had a lot of trouble getting radio stations to play the song because it didn't really have a melody. But after a couple of times through, you realize the song didn't need it. Melody is not the point.

When the Chili Peppers went on tour in support of Blood Sugar Sex Magik, they felt the change that was going through music. Here's what Anthony Kiedis wrote in his autobiography, Scar Tissue. The Blood Sugar Sex Magik tour seemed to augur a changing of the musical guard. There was definitely a sense at that time that the whole late 80s musical mentality was dying out. Cheesy pop metal bands like Warrant and Poison and Skid Row were finished. Cheesy family sitcoms like The Cosby Show were on their way out. There was something new in the air. I remember getting a tape of a new album by this band called Nirvana and driving around the valley in my Camaro with the top down and marveling about where these guys had come from. The songs were so out of this world. The Chili Peppers would later capitalize on this change in mentality by getting both Pearl Jam and the Smashing Pumpkins to open for their tour. Imagine seeing that triple bill, but it actually happened. The last earth-shaking event in 1991 came on November 19th when U2 released their seventh album, Achtung Baby. This was the studio follow-up to the Joshua Tree from 1991. How the hell were they going to equal, let alone top, an album that was on its way to selling 30 million copies? Well, at first, it didn't look like they could. Early sessions did not work out. But after moving to Berlin at around the same time the Berlin Wall was coming down, things began to click. The band knew that they needed to reinvent themselves again, so they started looking for new influences. And where did they find that? Avant-garde electronic music, in heavy industrial music, in dance music, and in all that alternative stuff the kids were doing. They heard the way things were going, so they chose to follow that path. And given their reputation as a serious, politically and socially conscious stadium rock band, that was a really big gamble. Would people buy it? They also lightened up. Instead of being so serious all the time, they became more playful and fun and self-deprecating. Along with the Joshua Tree, Achtung Baby is considered to be U2 at the peak of their powers. Didn't sell quite as well as the Joshua Tree, but it did manage to do okay. Maybe 20, 25 million units. And the Zoo TV tour that followed was one of the most spectacular road trips ever conceived. It was so expensive that it nearly bankrupted the band. But it did serve a purpose. It made them bigger stars in more places around the planet.

0: U2 on the Zoo TV tour in support of Octung Baby. So there are the highlights of 1991. R.E.M., the introduction of SoundScan, the change in attitude of the Grammy Awards, Smashing Pumpkins, Lollapalooza, 10, Nevermind, Bad Motorfinger, the Chili Pepper Smash, Blood Sugar Sex Magik, and U2's Octung Baby masterpiece. And there's more. If we look at the layer below all that, we find Blur's debut record, Leisure. It came out in March. The release of Metallica's Black Album, which would go on to sell 30 million copies. Primal Scream released their brilliant Screamadelica album in September. That was the best album of their career, and a perfect bridge between the English rave scene and alternative. The Pixies came out with Trompe Le Monde. My Bloody Valentine issues the tremendously influential Loveless album. Massive Attack's Blue Lines album. All these records, essentially, in a 10-month period. So no wonder the musical universe shifted on its axis so suddenly. And no wonder we're still talking about all of them today. Back in a moment.
1: 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This is The Summit. The ongoing history of new music on The Summit. This show is heard on dozens of Canadian radio stations and is highly regarded by music lovers across Canada. Here in the U.S., The Summit is the first affiliate of the show in the entire country. 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
0: 1991 was one of those magical years where everything, and I mean everything, seemed to go right. Now, this isn't to say that there haven't been good years since for all rock fans. There certainly have been. I mean, 1992 was pretty great. You might have fond memories of 2005. It's all subjective, of course. But you got to go a long way to have a year as important and as influential as 91. In fact, you may wonder whether we may see it's like ever again. If you want to discuss that, or something else for that matter, I can always be reached through email. Just send something to Alan at alancross.ca. 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Talk to you next time. I'm Alan Cross.
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0: We did it. We made it to the weekend. Let's party, Summit style. I'm Rebecca, your host, and we just heard a new song from a huge breakout star, Ella Langley, with You and Me Time. And we started off with the Smiths, going back to 1987 and Panic. I'm Rebecca, your host. So glad you joined me for your Friday evening listening pleasure. I've got some new music from the Black Keys, that band that played at the Grog Shop a few weeks ago, Cutworms. We'll play a little bit of Bob Dylan, getting ready to celebrate his 85th birthday on Sunday, and that new one from Iron and Wine, all this hour plus so much more. Let's get back into it with the Red Clay Strays. And this band is part of the Buckeye Country Superfest in Columbus next month. This is their song, Wondering Why, on the Summit FM.
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Rebecca here, and I love that new album from the Black Keys. It's called Peaches. It's available now. And that gritty blues rock sound on the song, You Got to Lose. Dave Matthews Band before that with Everybody Wake Up. It's Friday night. Wake up. Let's party. And we started off with the Red Clay Strays and Wondering Why. Well, the Summit would love to have your feedback. That's right. The Summit has a listening survey that will help

the son of Richard Thompson, Teddy Thompson, is out on the scene with new music. He has an album that was just released last week, Never Be the Same. And this is the song. So this is Heartache on Summit FM.

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The Summit, it's all about the music.

53rd and 3rd from the Ramones, going back 50 years to their self-titled debut album. Now, here is Mr. Dylan, who will be 85 years old on Sunday. We're celebrating him all weekend here at the Summit. Here's the classic, Like a Rolling Stone on the Summit.

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2: It's rare we have the opportunity to hear Bob Dylan deliver a poem. This is from a tribute to Woody Guthrie in 1963. Within the lines, he shifts from the...
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The summit is musically adventurous and community focused. Thanks for tuning in. Rebecca here, and we just heard a great new song from Iron and Wine called In Your Ocean. Bob Dylan before that, taking us back to 1965 with Like a Rolling Stone. I'm Rebecca again, and I've got some great music coming up for you. We're going to go back to the 60s rock and roll era with the Duke himself. I've got a 90s selection for you from the band that came together after Jellyfish broke up. And I've also got some Stone Temple Pilots on the way as well for another 90s selection. But first, let's do St. Paul and the Broken Bones. Are you hungry? How about some sushi and Coca-Cola on the Summit FM?

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our new music spotlight shining down on a band that has a local connection. The band is Cut Worms, and they are led by Strongsville native Max Clark. The band is based in Brooklyn and just put out a great new album, Transmitter, which was produced by Jeff Tweedy. And they played a show at the Grog Shop a few weeks ago. Great for this band. We heard their song, Long Weekend. So new music from Cut Worms here on Summit FM. Imperial Drag before that with a selection from 1996, Boy or a Girl. Gene Chandler, that's right, the Duke himself with the Duke of Earl. And we started off with St. Paul and the Broken Bones, who are coming to the Globe Iron in the Flats on September 23rd. Stay tuned next hour. You're going to like what I have lined up for you. We'll do some Big Star, a new one from Beck. I've got a new one from U2 as well. We'll play some Oasis and a great cover of a 90s song by S.G. Goodman. Here is the Stone Temple Pilots, STP, with Big Empty on the Summit FM.

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New music here at the Summit FM from Beck. That was Ride Lonesome. He just dropped that single. No word yet on a full album, but we could hope. We had Big Star to start off our 11 o'clock hour together, The Ballad of El Gudo. Well, I'm Rebecca here at the Summit FM. Happy Friday to you. And I've got this next one for you, The Heavy Heavy. This is Happiness. A great song for a Friday night on the Summit.

Building a better Ellet neighborhood, one song at a time. Music and community. This is The Summit.

from the Days of Ash EP put out by U2. That was Song of the Future. Harvey Danger before that, taking us back to 1997 with Flagpole Sitta. And the Heavy Heavy started us off their full-length debut album, One of a Kind. That was Happiness. I'm Rebecca, your host here at the Summit FM, where we are member-supported. So if you are a member listening right now, I just want to say thank you. Let's get back into it. Here is Leah Blevins with her latest, produced by Dan Arbach. So a little bit of a local connection there. This is Digging in the Coal on the Summit FM.

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from What's the Story, Morning Glory. That was Oasis. And the hit that took the 90s by storm, Wonderwall. New music before that from Leah Blevins, Digging in the Coal. Now here is A Perfect Circle with a song that gets its title from the fourth book of the Hitchhiker Guide to the Galaxy series. This is So Long and Thanks for All the Fish on the Summit FM.

hitting the track, and keeping an eye on the jammer. At About with Little Steel Roller Derby. We are Youngstown Proud on the Summit.

They're coming to Jacobs Pavilion on August 28th. That is Need to Breathe and their latest Say It Now. Before that, we had A Perfect Circle and the song that the dolphins sing to the world, I guess. So long and thanks for all the fish. I'm Rebecca. A little silly, but hey, it's Friday night. Why not? Stay tuned. I've got Sleep Token on the way. Lush and S.G. Goodman with a great cover. Here is Silver Convention. They're a German disco band from the 70s, and they also went by the names Silver Bird Convention or Silver Bird. So, you know, a.k.a. Silver Convention. Here is Get Up and Boogie on the Summit FM.

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She's going to be at the Nelsonville Music Festival next month, S.G. Goodman. And I really love this cover of the, well, we had to call them BH Surfers back in the day, their song, Pepper. Before that, we had Lush and another 90s song, Hypocrite, Sleep Token with Damocles, and we started off with that German boogie sound from Silver Convention with Get Up and Boogie. Well, I'm out of here. I got to make room for Teresa to come in and keep this party going, but I want to remind you that Mr. Bob Dylan is turning 85 years old on Sunday, and we are celebrating here at the Summit. Tune in tomorrow morning. I'll be in bright and early, but not as early as usual. I'll be in around 9 o'clock, and I will play you some more Bob Dylan tunes to celebrate. But for now, I'll leave you with this one, My Back Pages. Have a great weekend.

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New music discovery here on the Summit FM. That was Almost Monday, that indie pop band from San Diego. They are one of my favorites. They're blending that Royal Otis, Good Neighbors, and Milky Chance kind of sound all into one. They are going to be opening up for Young the Giant this coming Wednesday at Jacobs Pavilion. They're going to be making a stop on Thursday here to Studio C for Summit members. I cannot wait for that. I am so excited. That single was Living is Easy. Again, that was Almost Monday. This is Teresa J, and happy Memorial Day weekend to you. I've got some really great music for you coming up for the next couple of hours. We're going to start things off right now with Ray and Worth It here on the Summit FM.

The Summit FM, of course, that was Brandi Carlile with Church and State. Well, I've got some really great throwbacks coming up for you, one from Phosphorescence and one from Tom Petty. But first, I'm going to start you off with this husband and wife duo from Nashville and this just-released LP, Heart Made for Motels. This is American Love Affair and their song, Maybe Baby, here on the Summit.

We remember the movie theater, Walden Books, and Higbee's at Rolling Acres Mall. We are Akron proud on the summit.

This is the Summit FM, and of course that was Molly Tuttle with The Highway Nose from her So Long Little Miss Sunshine LP. Molly Tuttle was just in Studio C recently. She was an absolute delight for everyone that was in attendance. She is just an amazing, amazing artist. We just loved her, and we were so glad that she was able to stop by before her performance that night at the Kent stage. Well, up next for you, I've got one from the old 97s and one from Shugudzo. But first off, we're going to start with this throwback to 1973 with the Doobie Brothers and China Grove here on the Summit FM.

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New music discovery here on the Summit FM. That was the Canadian artist Weird Nightmare with Might See You There. We've got a lot of great music and great artists that we're playing here on the Summit from our neighbors up north. They are really putting out some really, really fun stuff that we've been really highlighting here on the station. So I hope you're enjoying all those Canadian artists that we're playing. Well, I'm going to close out this hour with Johnny Blue Skies and the Dark Clouds. This is Teresa J, and I'll be back with you in just a few minutes. This is Situation here on the Summit FM.

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More music discovery on the Summit FM. That was Angeline de Poitrine and the single Fabinque. That is a dramatically different duo from Quebec, Canada. If you want to know more about them, just look them up on YouTube. Before that, we had David Bowie with Young Americans. I got the Stray Cats coming up for you, but first, we're going to play Lovely the Band going back to 2022 with that really big single hit they had, Sail Away. This is such a great song. Again, Lovely the Band here on the Summit FM.

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the beautiful sounds of Monrovia here on the Summit FM with his song Heavy Foot from his Bloodline LP. Well, do you have a musical instrument that is sitting around? You don't know what to do with it. It's collecting dust, taking up space. Well, you can donate it to our Marilyn Stroud Music Alive program here at the Summit FM. We'll clean it up for you, and we will get it into the hands of a student who wants to learn music here at one of the surrounding local public school districts. 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Well, coming up for you, I've got one from Human Beans going back to 1968, but right now we're going to start with the Clay Street Unit and their latest, Drive, here on the Summit FM.

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I was at a sounding board last night with a group of our Summit members, and we had so much fun just being able to get together, listen to some new music, vote on it for a possible airplay with Chad Miller. And we had so much fun. And again, that's just one of the perks of being a Summit member. So if you have been a longtime listener and are thinking about being a member, go to our website, thesummit.fm, for all the details. And hopefully we'll see you sometime soon at a sounding board. Well, this has been a lot of fun. This is Teresa J. I'm going to be rounding out my hour here with you. I've got the Dave Matthews Band coming up, Florence and the Machine. But right now I have this one from Bruce Springsteen, The Boss, and Living in the Future here on the Summit FM.

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2: It's rare we have the opportunity to hear Bob Dylan deliver a poem. This is from a tribute to Woody Guthrie in 1963. Within the lines, he shifts from the...
0: Plus, extra Dylan cuts, summer anthems, and the perfect soundtrack for the long holiday weekend.
3: 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Better than I could
4: sit and talk about it. Yeah.

New Music Discovery on the Summit FM. That was one great, powerful song by Mount Joy featuring Gigi Perez. That was called In the Middle. That is a single release that just came out. That was just a fantastic song. Well, this is Teresa J. This has been a whole lot of fun for me. It is Memorial Day weekend. Please, whatever you do, have a lot of fun, but please stay safe. And don't forget to take the Summit along with you all weekend, wherever you go and whenever you go. I'm going to leave you with a song by Bleachers, but first, Lenny Kravitz, An American Woman, here for Memorial Day weekend on the Summit FM.

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I'm Alan Cross, and I've spent my career documenting the evolution of modern music. And my show, The Ongoing History of New Music, airs in the U.S. on just one incredible station, the Summit FM. 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
3: 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This is from a tribute to Woody Guthrie in 1963. Within the lines, he shifts from the...
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1: I think the vibe is totally community, the connection between all the people. 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I got a Vindies t-shirt on too. You can strike up a conversation. Next thing you know, it's about the Summit. Next thing you know, it's about another band. And, you know, you can really get to know people, get to be friends with people at these events.
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1: I think it's important to be a member because I would be heartbroken if the station disappeared, and I'm sure a lot of others would also. 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I just became a Red Guitar Club member, which the emails are even more involved. I haven't even been able to go to everything I'm invited to. 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

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When you require a jolt of something that isn't fashionable, familiar, or tried and true. When it's new music that's the necessity. We have the prescription. 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

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Indie. Americana. 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

The array of new artists, bands, and performers is immense. Sometimes it might seem like it's almost too much. How do I find them? Stay informed about them? Luckily, we know of some music curators who are experts at finding new music, providing information about new music, and presenting new music. That would be us. 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
3: 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It's Taylor here, kicking off the 6 o'clock hour. Good morning from me to you. We have so much to go over. Some Bob Dylan, some Squeeze, some Dermot Kennedy, Bleachers, Peter Gabriel, and so much more. Right now is Sting with All This Time, right here on The Summit.

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You are listening to 91.3, the Summit FM. It's Taylor here, kicking off the 6 o'clock hour. If you're just tuning in, welcome. We have so much music to go over. We have some Peter Gabriel in this hour, Bleachers, the Jayhawks. You have Bob Dylan coming up, Squeeze, and so much more just waiting for you. And from one track to another, here is Leah Blevins with Digging in the Coal, right here on the Summit FM.

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Hi there, I'm Alan Cross, and I am the host of The Ongoing History of New Music. 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

one of my favorites. That was the Jayhawks with Save It for a Rainy Day. 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And from one track to another, here is Modest Mouse from Washington. And the band formed in 1993. Here is Picking Dragons Pockets on the Summit FM.

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You are listening to 91.3 The Summit FM. I'm Taylor, and that was Nathaniel Rateliff and the Night Sweats with You Worry Me. 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
1: Keep a clean nose, wash the plain clothes. 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
2: It's rare we have the opportunity to hear Bob Dylan deliver a poem. This is from a tribute to Woody Guthrie in 1963. Within the lines, he shifts from the...
0: Plus, extra Dylan cuts, summer anthems, and the perfect soundtrack for the long holiday weekend.
3: I think you'll find the answer to those questions is right there in the songs. 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

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It's Taylor here, still holding down the 6 o'clock hour. And there is so much more to look forward to in this 7 o'clock hour. Cassius Culpepper, the Red Clay Strays, the Last Dinner Party, Vance Joy, Bob Dylan, REM, and just so much more waiting for you. And up next, this one is emotional, it's raw, it is about love and memory. It is Zach Bryan and Casey Musgraves with I Remember Everything, right now on the Summit FM.

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The powerful Irish soul vocal singer, that is Dermot Kennedy indeed, with the song called Funeral. And up next is the indie rock band from Rhode Island. Here is Deer Tick with Mary Singletary.

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That almost dream-like experience with the anticipation of dropping the needle on new vinyl, of unwrapping a fresh disc, or of hitting play on a new download. 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As purveyors of new music, we know exactly how you feel. 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

from Alabama. That was Cassius Culpepper with his first full-length LP and the song called Man of His Word. 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And up next is one of my absolute favorites. 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

presenting Kent Monkman History and Painted by the Victors, now on exhibit in the Carl Bertel Arnstein Galleries. 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And right now is the last dinner party, the big UK buzz band. Here is Nothing Matters, right here on the Summit FM.

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1: I listened to The Summit for way too long before I became a member. I didn't recognize the importance of funding this kind of arts that we're getting with The Summit. And it wasn't until this year that I joined The Summit. So I'm a little embarrassed about that, but I'm very glad that I did it.
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Vance Joy with Riptide, and that is one of the songs that I actually acquired on the guitar when I first started playing. 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
1: 91.3 The Summit FM. It's Taylor here holding down the 7 o'clock hour, and that was the third LP by Alt J and the song called In Cold Blood. 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And a very happy 85th birthday to the legend himself. 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

The Canadian band with its 12th studio LP, that was Metric with Victim of Luck. And coming up in the next hour, you have Bob Dylan himself. Happy birthday, Bob Dylan. Elton John, Foo Fighters, The Black Keys, Iron and Wine, and so much more just waiting for you. But from one track to another, here is His Golden Messenger with In the Middle of It.

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Adele, The Beatles, and Elton John didn't come out of the womb with platinum albums. Stevie Wonder, Jay-Z, and U2 weren't born with Grammys. All of them, at some point, were new artists. We take great pride in doing a deep dive into finding new performers, both nationally and locally, and giving them exposure. 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

Musically adventurous, community focused, you are listening to 91.3 The Summit FM. It's Taylor here, kicking off the 8 o'clock hour, and it is so great to be here and so great to see you here. I wouldn't want to be anywhere else. Fresh off the track from a new LP for Sam Beam, that is Iron and Wine, and the song called In Your Ocean. 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

I'm Alan Cross, host of the ongoing history of new music on The Summit FM. 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

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Coming up in this hour, Bob Dylan himself, happy early birthday. His 85th birthday is tomorrow. And you'll be hearing from Magic Giant, The Decemberists, Noah Kahan, Cutworms, and so much more. But right now, the 10th LP, 25 Years for the Foos, Foo Fighters with Love.

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2: It's rare we have the opportunity to hear Bob Dylan deliver a poem. This is from a tribute to Woody Guthrie in 1963. Within the lines, he shifts from the...
0: Plus, extra Dylan cuts, summer anthems, and the perfect soundtrack for the long holiday weekend.
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And that was Elton John with Benny and the Jets. And up next is Angine de Poitrine with Sarnies. I hope I said that right, on The Summit FM.

place a request, make a comment, or ask about a song you heard, and see what we're up to behind the scenes. 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

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And up next is the legendary, epic, incredible song for the birthday boy coming up. Here is Bob Dylan with It's All Right, Ma on the Summit FM.

You lose yourself, you reappear. You suddenly find you got nothing to fear. Alone you stand with nobody near. When a trembling distant voice unclear startles your sleeping ears to hear that

The legend himself, fresh off the track, that was Bob Dylan with It's Alright Ma, I'm Only Bleeding. And up next is The Decemberists with Burial Ground, right now on the Summit FM.

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Noah Kahan and his fourth studio LP, that is The Great Divide. And thank you so much for being here and for listening and supporting local radio. It means so much. And it wouldn't be possible without listeners and members and supporters just like you. Right now, here is the Cleveland artist with the band called Cutworms and the song Long Weekend right now on the Summit FM.

0: Akron, Canton, Youngstown weather at the Summit.
1: Cloudy and windy today with showers, possible thunderstorms, and a high near 70. Tonight, cloudy and windy, chance of showers and thunderstorms, low around 57. Tomorrow, cloudy with a chance of showers, high near 77. In Athens today, cloudy and breezy with showers and thunderstorms likely, high near 76. Tonight in Athens, cloudy with showers and thunderstorms, low around 58. And in Athens tomorrow, mix of sun and clouds with a chance of showers and thunderstorms and a high near 82. 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
2: Good morning, Summit listeners. Rebecca here, and I'm mixing things up a little bit. I'm in a little bit later than usual, but I'm still ready to take you through your morning Summit style. Stay tuned. I've got the Pretenders coming up this hour, as well as a solo tune from Marcus Mumford. But first, let's start off with a song originally done by Gene Wilder for the movie Willy Wonka and the Chocolate Factory. But it's kind of fun. It's redone by Maroon 5. This is Pure Imagination on the Summit FM.

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Rebecca here as your host, and that was the latest from U2, Song of the Future. We started off with Maroon 5's cover of Pure Imagination, and that was found on a compilation made for children called Mary Had a Little Amp. 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So we love to thank them on the air. Today, our members of the day are Mary Ann and William Woods of Hubbard. Hey, I grew up right across the border in Newcastle, so that's my old neck of the woods. So thank you so much, Mary Ann and William, for making a difference with your contributions here at The Summit FM. If you'd like to follow in their footsteps, go to our website, thesummit.fm. The Pretenders are up next after this one from Ella Langley. It's another cover of a smash hit from 1952. This is It Wasn't God Who Made Honky Tonk Angels.

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It's catchy and smooth with a great message, I guess. And it's new from Olivia Dean. That's Nice to Each Other. The Pretenders before that, covering Jimi Hendrix with Bold as Love. And we started off with a cover of Kitty Wells' song, It Wasn't God Who Made Honky Tonk Angels, from a huge Billboard pop chart star, Ella Langley. I'm Rebecca, your host, and support for the Summit FM provided by Town Hall 2 Integrated Health Network, offering mental health counseling, addiction recovery resources, and prevention education. For information and appointments, townhall2.com. Here's a band from Down Under, and this Aussie band really, rocks that punk style hardcore. This is Ammo and the Sniffers with You Should Not Be Doing That on the Summit FM.

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Marcus Mumford from his solo debut album. That was Grace. Amel and the Sniffers before that with You Should Not Be Doing That. Now let's go to the 330. And in fact, this artist was a performer at our huge 330 day concert. Barry Carroll with his latest Good to Me on the Summit FM.

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We dare to be different. 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

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Barry Carroll before that, representing Youngstown and the 330 with his song Good to Me. I'm Rebecca, your host here at The Summit FM. 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Well, we are celebrating Bob Dylan's 85th birthday all weekend long. And so we are playing his songs, of course. Here's one from 1965. It's All Over Now, Baby Blue, on the Summit FM.

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Well, I'm Rebecca, your host, and we just heard from Jason Mraz, his song You and I Both. Now, here is one of the children of the great Bob Marley, and I'll be playing something with his older brother in it next hour. But first, Stephen Marley, Old Soul on the Summit FM.

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You're listening to The Summit FM, and that was Death Cab for Cutie. Their latest song, Riptides, is off the album I Built You a Tower, which will be released on the 5th of June. That's quickly approaching. And their concert in Cleveland is quickly approaching as well. They'll be at Jacobs Pavilion in Nautica on July 15th. Stephen Marley before that with Old Soul. Let's see. I'm Rebecca. I've got some great music lined up for next hour, including Lenny Kravitz. I've got a new song from the band American Love Affair. I've got a brand new song from Goose. That's right. Goose just keeps coming out with more and more albums. And we'll play some Brandi Carlile, a little more Bob Dylan to celebrate his birthday, plus some much more. You know how we roll here at the Summit FM. Here is a new song from the Afghan Whigs. They're touring for their 40th anniversary, and so they put this single out in celebration of that. This is House of I, the Afghan Whigs on the Summit FM.

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1: Cloudy and windy today with showers, possible thunderstorms, and a high near 70. Tonight, cloudy and windy, chance of showers and thunderstorms, low around 57. Tomorrow, cloudy with a chance of showers, high near 77. In Athens today, cloudy and breezy with showers and thunderstorms likely, high near 76. Tonight in Athens, cloudy with showers and thunderstorms, low around 58. And in Athens tomorrow, mix of sun and clouds with a chance of showers and thunderstorms at a high near 82. 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

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Rebecca here, and we just heard a new one from Young the Giant that was Different Kind of Love. And this California band is coming to Cleveland in just a few days. They'll be at Jacobs Pavilion. We had Lenny Kravitz to start us off with a flashback to 1998 and Fly Away. 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Here's a new one from the band American Love Affair. They're a husband-wife duo from Nashville. This is Maybe Baby on the Sun.

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The Jim Chanot Attitude for Gratitude Scholarship empowers Akron Public School seniors to pursue their dreams beyond high school. 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

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That was Going Shopping. And they have a big show coming up at Blossom Music Center on June 19th. So a little less than a month from today. Before that, we had Howard

Shamika said I had potential. Shamika said I had potential. Shamika said I had potential. Shamika said I had potential.

Shamika said I had potential. Shamika said I had potential. Shamika said I had potential. Shamika said I had potential.

Shamika said I had potential. Shamika said I had potential. Shamika said I had potential. Shamika said I had potential.

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They're jamming along and just put out their sixth album. That's right. 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

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Well, you by now have heard that someone is turning 85 tomorrow, and it is, of course, the one, the only Bob Dylan. So we are celebrating by playing his music. Here is Stuck Inside a Mobile with the Memphis Blues again on the Summit FM.

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Oh, mama, can this really be the end? 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

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Here, as promised, is Ziggy Marley and Ben Harper. 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

This is the Summit FM, and that was Brandi Carlile with a rocking new track called Church and State. Ben Harper and Ziggy Marley before that, and Spin It Faster. Well, it's been a great playlist so far this Saturday morning. I've got another hour of Summit music on the way. So we have a local music spotlight featuring the Shootouts. I've got music from Grace Potter and Lucius, a new one from Need to Breathe, and we'll play a classic from the great Ray Charles. I'm Rebecca, your host here at the Summit FM, and the Summit wants to know how you listen to music these days. 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

0: Akron, Canton, Youngstown weather at the Summit.
1: Cloudy and windy today with showers, possible thunderstorms, and a high near 70. Tonight, cloudy and windy, chance of showers and thunderstorms, low around 57. Tomorrow, cloudy with a chance of showers, high near 77. In Athens today, cloudy and breezy with showers and thunderstorms likely, high near 76. Tonight in Athens, cloudy with showers and thunderstorms, low around 58. And in Athens tomorrow, mix of sun and clouds with a chance of showers and thunderstorms at a high near 82. 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

Covering over 5,000 square miles across 21 counties, this is the Summit FM. I'm Rebecca, your host, and we just heard a new song from Johnny Blue Skies and the Dark Clouds, a.k.a. Sturgill Simpson. Situation is the name of that song. It gets me up and moving here on a Saturday morning. We had Johnny Otis show before that with a song taking us all the way back to 1958. Willie and the Hand Jive. Can you hand jive? I can hand jive. Let's see, this hour I've got music for you from Wilson Pickett, Men Without Hats, and the Black Keys. 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

New music from Need to Breathe. Say It Now is the name of the song, and I bet they play that when they come to Jacob's Pavilion on August 28th. Wilson Pickett before that with Land of a Thousand Dances. And we started off with our local music spotlight and the Shootouts with Stampede. Make sure you tune in tomorrow morning from 9 to 11 a.m. for the Americana Roundup hosted by the Shootouts lead, Ryan Humbert. I've heard that it will feature all Bob Dylan covers to celebrate Bob Dylan's birthday tomorrow. So tune in 9 to 11 a.m. here on the Summit FM. I'm Rebecca, your host, enjoying a Saturday morning. Time for another cup of coffee, though, I think. 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

Your car. You loved everything about it. Its questionable handling, its fake leather seats, a muffler that announced your arrival wherever you went. Even that strange knocking sound you kept hearing whenever you turned left. Weird. But it was yours and you adored it. As with love, sometimes

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That's the song Wish from their EP that they put out back in 1992. And wow, that takes me back. We had Clay Street Unit before that with new music, Drive. 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Let's get back into the music now with a selection to celebrate someone's 85th birthday. Who could it be? Bob Dylan, of course. This is Blowin' in the Wind on the Summit FM.

The Black Keys with No Rain, No Flowers here on the Summit FM. Bob Dylan before that with Blowin' in the Wind. Now let's go to a classic from 1959. This is Ray Charles with Let the Good Times Roll on the Summit FM.

you young or old, you ought to get together and let the good time roll out. 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

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It's Saturday morning, and what a great tune from the artist known as Monrovia. That was Heavyfoot, and I am very excited to announce that he will be one of the musical guests at the Nelsonville Music Festival on June 19th. Ray Charles before that with Let the Good Times Roll. I'm Rebecca here at the Summit FM, but you know, it's time for me to turn the microphone over to Lori. She's going to take you through your lunch hour and beyond here at the Summit FM. Make sure you stay tuned at 3 p.m. There will be a special Bob Dylan tribute. It's an old radio special hosted by Patti Smith called Bob Dylan, Blowing in the Wind. You're not going to want to miss that. But I'm going to leave you with new music from an artist who's coming to the Agora on July 20th, Lucy Dacus with Planting Tomatoes. I better go do some of that. Have a great weekend.

0: Akron, Canton, Youngstown weather at the Summit.
1: Cloudy and windy today with showers, possible thunderstorms, and a high near 70. Tonight, cloudy and windy, chance of showers and thunderstorms, low around 57. Tomorrow, cloudy with a chance of showers, high near 77. In Athens today, cloudy and breezy with showers and thunderstorms likely, high near 76. Tonight in Athens, cloudy with showers and thunderstorms, low around 58. And in Athens tomorrow, mix of sun and clouds with a chance of showers and thunderstorms and a high near 82. 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
2: Hello, happy Saturday afternoon. I am Lori, and I am so happy to be spending my Saturday afternoon with you. I'm usually a little bit earlier in the day. You don't have to check your clocks. I'm really coming in for the 12 to 3 spot today on the Summit FM, and I've got a loaded hour of music for you. We're celebrating Bob Dylan's 85th birthday all weekend, so we're going to hear from Bob, and we're also we're on a first-name basis. We're also going to hear from Veruca Salt, new music from Dermot Kennedy, and right now we're going to take it back to 1989 for the Pixies on the Summit FM.

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New music discovery on the summit. That was the Rolling Stones with In the Stars. That is the first single off of their latest album, Foreign Tongues, that will be coming out this summer. I'm Lori. Thank you so much for sharing your Saturday afternoon with me. 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All right. Now we've got some great new music coming. This is an Americana artist from Lancaster. This is BJ Huss with To Your Heart on the Summit FM.

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from his latest release, Everyone for 10 Minutes, that came out yesterday. That was Jack Antonoff and Bleachers with You and Forever. Ahead of that, we heard from Jack Johnson with Radiate, taking us back to 2013. 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For tickets and more information, wadsworthsquare.org. Up next, we're going to hear from Leon Bridges. This is from his second LP, Good Thing. Here is Beyond on the Summit FM.

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I'm Lori. Thank you so much for sharing your Saturday afternoon with me. We just heard from the Foo Fighters, taking us back to their 1995 self-titled album with Big Me. Up next, put on your dancing shoes. We're going to get some classic style soul going in a debut album, Joy. This is MT Jones with I Don't Understand on the Summit FM.

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2: Hey, meditation is an ancient practice that dates back thousands of years. It's common worldwide because of its well-known benefits to brain health and overall well-being. But what is it, and how do you do it? Meditation is clearing your mind using mental and physical techniques, stuff like deep breathing and mind focus, using verbal mantras and body self-kindness and awareness of, you know, how you may feel at that moment. Meditation is an ancient practice that comes in many forms and types. While historically it was a religious practice, you don't have to be religious to do it and experience the benefits yourself. Thanks to medical technology and scientific advances, experts now better understand so much more about how meditation affects your brain and body. So whether you're familiar with meditation or starting new, there's no shortage of information and resources to help you take a deep breath, focus, and find a way to make meditation work for you. Check it out and send out some kind intentions today. This has been another wellness suggestion from your well-wishers and warm welcomers at the Summit FM.
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3: 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And meditation is something that I have explored a little bit and definitely need to start doing a little bit more of. I'm sending out kind intentions to you today and hoping that your weekend is one filled with kindness and happiness today. Up next, we are going to send some birthday wishes out into the ether as well. It's Bob Dylan's birthday weekend, and here he is now with Maggie's Farm on the Summit FM.

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2: It's rare we have the opportunity to hear Bob Dylan deliver a poem. This is from a tribute to Woody Guthrie in 1963. Within the lines, he shifts from the...
0: Plus, extra Dylan cuts, summer anthems, and the perfect soundtrack for the long holiday weekend.
3: I think you'll find the answer to those questions right there in the songs. 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
3: Yeah.

Oh, yeah, there it is. 1994 Veruca Salt. That was Seether. I'm Lori. Thank you so much for sharing your Saturday afternoon with me. Up next, we are going to hear from Dublin artist Elijah Hewson. You may recognize his voice. He is the son of the one and only Bono. Here is Inhaler with Cheer Up Baby on the Summit FM. 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

Irish singer Dermot Kennedy with his latest single, Funeral, from the Weight of the Woods LP that came out a couple months ago. I'm Lori. Thank you so much for sharing your Saturday afternoon with me. Next hour, we are going to keep Bob Dylan's birthday weekend celebration going. We're also going to hear new music from Band of Heathens. I've got Blondie in the mix for you. New music a little bit spicy from Kacey Musgraves and a whole bunch more. I hope you stick around. Right now, we are going to hear from Weird Nightmare, and it is a Canadian artist, and this is the song Might See You There from the Hoopla LP on the Summit FM.

0: Akron, Canton, Youngstown weather at the Summit.
1: Cloudy and windy today with showers, possible thunderstorms, and a high near 70. Tonight, cloudy and windy, chance of showers and thunderstorms, low around 57. Tomorrow, cloudy with a chance of showers, high near 77. In Athens today, cloudy and breezy with showers and thunderstorms likely, high near 76. Tonight in Athens, cloudy with showers and thunderstorms, low around 58. And in Athens tomorrow, mix of sun and clouds with a chance of showers and thunderstorms at a high near 82. 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

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I'm Lori. Thank you so much for sharing your Saturday afternoon with me. That was the latest single from Cassius Culpepper, a recent Studio C performer, and that was his single, Man of His Word, from the Act One LP that is out now. 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Up next, we're going to take a little trip to Austin, Texas, and here is the latest single from Band of Heathens from their Countrysides LP. Here's Take the Cake on the Summit FM.

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musically adventurous, and community-focused, this is the Summit FM. That was Buffalo Traffic Jam out of Montana with their latest single, Fool's Gold, from the Take Me Home EP. Ahead of that, we heard from Robert Plant and Alison Krauss with Gone, Gone, Gone. And if you've ever seen that video, it is pretty cool. I really like how their voices meld together, and they look like they're having a good time in that video. 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

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That was Blondie taking us back to 1978 with One Way or Another from the Parallel Lines LP. And we are going to stay in 1978. I guess we're in the Summit El Camino as we speak. Buckle your seatbelts. We've got Bob Seger now with Till It Shines on the Summit FM.

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That was the Stone Roses from their 2016 single, All for One, and that was the first new song that they had released in 22 years. So that was quite a hiatus that they had. 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Up next, we are going to take another little stab at wishing Bob Dylan a happy birthday. Here he is now with Highway 61 Revisited on the Summit FM.

Hear it, love it, help support it. You are listening to The Summit FM. I'm Lori, and we are celebrating Bob Dylan's birthday all weekend. He is turning 85 this weekend, and we just heard from Jacob Dylan and the Wallflowers from 1996 with The Difference from their Bringing Down the Horse album. Ahead of that, we had Bob Dylan himself with Highway 61 Revisited, and now we're going to drop down another generation, and we are going to hear Pablo Dylan, who is Bob Dylan's grandson, the son of Bob's son, oldest son, Jesse. Pablo was a 15-year-old hip-hop artist, and now he is into folk. He had some music that he released in 2020 and 2021. This is Before the Plague from his Solitude LP on the Summit FM.

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That's the latest single from Kacey Musgrave from her sixth LP, Middle of Nowhere, that came out the beginning of May. That was Dry Spell, and it is a little bit spicy. Up next hour, we are going to have so much more great music in store. I've got more Bob Dylan birthday music coming up your way. We've also got John Batiste. I've got new music from the Black Keys. We're going to hear from Metric with the new single. And we're also going to hear from Jade Bird. And, you know, whether you're listening at home, in your car, on the radio, whatever manner you're listening, we are so appreciative of you and your support. 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They are worth a watch. Sometimes I go down that rabbit hole for quite a while in my evenings at home. Right now, we are going to hear from another new artist, new single from Noah Kahan. This is Doors on the Summit FM.

0: Akron, Canton, Youngstown weather at the Summit.
1: Cloudy and windy today with showers, possible thunderstorms, and a high near 70. Tonight, cloudy and windy, chance of showers and thunderstorms, low around 57. Tomorrow, cloudy with a chance of showers, high near 77. In Athens today, cloudy and breezy with showers and thunderstorms likely, high near 76. Tonight in Athens, cloudy with showers and thunderstorms, low around 58. And in Athens tomorrow, mix of sun and clouds with a chance of showers and thunderstorms and a high near 82. 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

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That was Bridget Calls Me Baby out of Chicago with their latest single, Slumber Party, from the album Irreversible. I'm Lori. Thank you so much for sharing your Saturday afternoon with me. 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

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This is the Summit FM. That was Metric, the Canadian band's 12th studio LP, Romanticize the Drive, came out last month, and that was the latest single, Victim of Luck. Ahead of that, we heard from The Shins with Phantom Limb. I'm Lori. Thank you so much for spending your Saturday with me. I am thrilled to be sharing music with you. 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Up next, we have the duo from Harrisonburg, Virginia. Here's Illiterate Light with Better Than I Used To on the Summit FM.

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1: You know, people are kind of hooked on what they love and their old music, but I want to hear all the new stuff. 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
1: I think the vibe is totally community, the connection between all the people. 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I got a Vindies t-shirt on too. You can strike up a conversation. Next thing you know, it's about the Summit. Next thing you know, it's about another band. And, you know, you can really get to know people, get to be friends with people at these events.
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1: I think it's important to be a member because I would be heartbroken if the station disappeared, and I'm sure a lot of others would also. It really has been a lifeline in so many ways. I just became a Red Guitar Club member, which the emails are even more involved. I haven't even been able to go to everything I'm invited to. 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

Flashing back to 1986, that was Something So Strong by Crowded House from their debut album of the same name, Crowded House. And in 1997, Chris Burke, an Australian biographer, wrote the book Crowded House, Something So Strong, about the career of the career of the band. And this was actually the first song written specifically for Crowded House by Neil Finn. So there you have a little tidbit you didn't know, you didn't know. I think that is probably one of the most perfect pop songs ever written, but that's just me. I hope that you agree. I'm Lori, and up next we have new music from Muse from their upcoming 10th LP that will be out in June. Here is Be With You on the Summit.

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That was Jade Bird from 2018 with Lottery. 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I'm Lori, and I am having a blast sharing music with you today. And now we're going to continue the Bob Dylan birthday extravaganza. This song is from 2009 from his Together Through Life CD. Here is Beyond Here Lies Nothing on the Summit FM.

From the Tuesday Night Music Club CD, that was Sheryl Crow's 1993 single, All I Wanna Do. And that one really sticks out in my memory. I don't know why. I must have associated in a group that that's the song that we all enjoyed together somehow, maybe when we were driving to our clinical rotations or something during grad school. Anyway, my name is Lori, and I am happy to be spending my time behind the mic here and for a little bit longer. And I've got John Batiste, who is the 2021 Oscar and Golden Globe award-winning artist and just all-around fantastic performer. Here he is from the We Are LP, I Need You, on the Summit FM.

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Oh, yeah, that's the latest single from the album Peaches by the Black Keys. That's You Gotta Lose. 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Now, normally, I would say I'm going to hand the mic over to Taylor. I'm going to hand the mic over to Ryan. But today, I'm going to hand the mic over to Patti Smith, which is unbelievable. And Patti Smith hosted a four-hour public radio documentary series entitled Dylan. And we are going to play episode 3, which is focusing on Bob Dylan's early years from 1961 to 64, using Patti Smith's conversational commentary and a lot of Bob Dylan's music to celebrate an ongoing birthday extravaganza all weekend here on the Summit FM. So that's coming up at 3 o'clock. Right now, I am going to leave you with Eka Vandal with Cruising to Self-Soothe. I hope you have a wonderful, wonderful weekend. Happy birthday, Bob Dylan. And I'm Lori, and I am out of here. Have a great weekend.

0: Akron, Canton, Youngstown weather at the Summit.
1: Cloudy and windy today with showers, possible thunderstorms, and a high near 70. Tonight, cloudy and windy, chance of showers and thunderstorms, low around 57. Tomorrow, cloudy with a chance of showers, high near 77. In Athens today, cloudy and breezy with showers and thunderstorms likely, high near 76. Tonight in Athens, cloudy with showers and thunderstorms, low around 58. And in Athens tomorrow, mix of sun and clouds with a chance of showers and thunderstorms and a high near 82. 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
4: He became an artist in front of everybody's very eyes, as opposed to an entertainer or a troubadour. He became an artist. He made you see things with your ears. That's an artist.
5: I'm not the one you want, babe. I'm not the one you need.
6: There are many sides of Bob Dylan. In the words of the great 19th century poet Walt Whitman, he contains multitudes. Many labels and adjectives have been used in an attempt to comprehend him and explain his actions. But perhaps the most consistent thing people can say about Bob Dylan is, you just can't pin him down. The keys that unlock the mystery that is Bob Dylan can be found in the body of his work, in his generous and diverse catalog of songs. In the next hour, we're going to delve into the songs from Bob Dylan's early period. Friends, colleagues, and writers join to offer their opinion of the music and the times. I'm Patti Smith, and welcome to Bob Dylan, Blowing in the Wind.
5: I'm not the one you want, babe.
6: Bob Dylan was born in northern Minnesota back in 1941. It's an unusual part of the country, northwest of Lake Superior. Ray Benson from the band Asleep at the Wheel knows it well.
7: Think about a Jewish kid growing up on the Iron Range. You know, I don't know if you know anything about that area, but Hibbing, Minnesota, Ely, Minnesota, Eveleth, Grand Rapids. I know the area very well. It's called the Iron Range. It's where the Mississippi River begins. You know, you up in Grand Rapids, you can step across the Mississippi River. It's just this little brook. It's where it starts. And I think it's kind of poetic that Bob Dylan started at the mouth of the Mississippi, kind of, you know, and wound up down in the Delta where it all empties out and where Highway 61 and all that. I think it's just kind of great. Metaphorical kind of thing of this is Dylan's journey down to the Delta.
6: As a boy, Dylan absorbed songs from the radio. He played rock and roll shows in Minnesota for a couple years and then headed to New York City. He was drawn east by the burgeoning folk scene and Woody Guthrie, whom he looked up to. He later described Woody's impact with these words. You can listen to his songs and actually learn how to live. Within a short time, Dylan was playing small clubs and had attracted the attention of the legendary John Hammond.
8: Well, when Bob was signed in 61, he really changed the whole image of Columbia Records. Columbia was an MOR company. It was Sing Along with Mitch, it was Johnny Mathis, it was The Tried and the True. And suddenly, Bob came along with a revolutionary outlook for a new generation.
6: John Hammond was the producer of Dylan's first two albums.
8: When I used to record Bob in 61 and 62, it was a very different story. Bob would come up. He was writing about 11 to 15 songs a week in those days. And every time he had something, he wanted to put it on tape. And it was simple in those days. And this didn't cost Bob anything. So every time he had something new, I'd put him in. He was sort of sloppy about the way he worked. We had to build a special guard around the microphone because he popped so many P's. You know, poor George Kanua, who was the engineer at the time, was going crazy. So Bob had to work further away from a microphone. But Bob, of course, was just absolutely, you know, a sensational, marvelous artist in those days.

0: the man that come with the dust and a gone with the wind. I'm leaving tomorrow, but I could leave today. Somewhere down the road someday, the very last thing that I'd want to do is to say I've been hitting some hard traveling too.
1: Song to Woody, performed by Bob Dylan from his debut album. Susie Rotola, who graces the cover of the Free Will and Bob Dylan, was in the room when that song was recorded.
2: He was channeling Woody Guthrie. He was literally channeling him, everything about him, and I think it was part of his way of finding who he was in the end by imitating and assimilating Woody Guthrie. Even though he was channeling Woody Guthrie then, something of his own would be coming through.
1: He took in everything around him, molding the lessons learned from all he saw and heard. Took a while for the folk scene to accept him, perhaps because of his unique and irreverent blend of humor and poetry.
3: Well, in those days, people took sides.
1: David Nelson of the band New Riders of the Purple Sage took part in the scene around the time Dylan showed up.
3: In the late 50s, early 60s, there were factions. There were camps, you know. It was, oh, I like folk music. That meant usually like Kingston Trio, the Brothers Four, you know, the Lamplighters, you know. And that was a surfacey kind of folk music, you know. And then there were those of us who dug a little deeper into the funky stuff, which is what it comes from. So that became, at that era, when people are taking sides and all that stuff, they came, oh, you're one of those ethnic people. And they would point the finger at us at a festival, at a folk festival and stuff like that. We'd gather around, and over here there'd be people who could play banjo and fiddle and stuff like that. But that was like, ew, ew. You know, that low stuff, you know, it's like, no, no, no. So there's this kid, Bob Dylan, who seemed to be like writing songs. Now, that's the same thing. Why would you want to write a song? There's so much good stuff. You know, how about The Cuckoo Bird by Clarence Ashley, man? Come on, how come you don't play that? He was like, you couldn't declare it because of that, all that infighting and everything. But secretly, we all knew, oh yeah, cool. Yeah, you got the album? Yeah, so do I.
1: By his second album, he had found the words to touch an entire generation with one song.

people exist before they're allowed to be free. Yes, and how many times can a man turn his head and pretend that he just

0: Blowing in the Wind, performed by Bob Dylan. The great soul singer Sam Cooke adopted that song, and it inspired him to write his own anthem, A Change Is Gonna Come. You're listening to Bob Dylan, Blowing in the Wind. I'm Patti Smith. Tom Morello plays guitar in the band Rage Against the Machine.
1: I've always been a fan of heavy music and a fan of rebel music. And I was surprised to find, sort of in my later years, that that music need not have a, Marshall stacks in order to be heavy. And it was, the right lyrical couplet in the hands of Dylan or Springsteen or Leonard Cohen or Roger Waters. It could be just as devastating, just as heavy as anything in the Metallica canon.
0: Tom Morello understands Dylan's words, "If my thought dreams could be seen, they'd probably put my head in a guillotine."
1: Sometimes I've been in the room at the show and I think, am I the only one that understands what this guy's getting at here, and like how angry this song really is and what he's really talking about in this song? There was one early quote, I'm not sure what record it was about, but where Bob Dylan said, the interview goes, well, what's this song about? And Dylan says, well, if I told you, they'd put us both in jail. And I thought that, I had puzzled out what one or two of those songs were about, and I'm going to keep it to myself because the Patriot Act's in order.
0: Here's a Dylan song from the Patriot Act file, Masters of War.
2: Come, you masters of war, you that build the big guns,

nothing but built to destroy. You play with my world like it's your little toy. You put a gun in my hand and you hide from my eyes.

Masters of War, performed by Bob Dylan. Up ahead, social injustice is interpreted by a poet-songwriter, and Dylan reads a poem for Woody Guthrie. I'm Patti Smith, and you're listening to Bob Dylan, Blowin' in the Wind.

0: down on our brain. Welcome back to Bob Dylan Blowing in the Wind. I'm Patti Smith. George Wein produced the Newport Folk Festival in the 1960s.
1: If you'd been in the village at that time, or been in Harvard Square at that time, the folk scene was amazing. I mean, Joni Baez was the queen of Harvard Square, and Bob Dylan was the king of the village. There were dozens of kids and young people singing with the guitar and writing music and singing their own songs, and some of them singing traditional songs. Bob was the best, and it was evident that he was the best.
0: Dylan earned a following because his words spoke for the people and reflected on the issues of the day. Yet, as Dave Van Ronk points out, Dylan was always an individual and not necessarily a part of the left-wing team.
2: I was always trying to recruit him, but Bobby was not really a political person. He was thought of as being a political person and a man of the left. And in a, you know, in a general sort of way, yes, he was, but he was not interested in the true nature of the Soviet Union or any of that crap. We thought he was hopelessly politically naive, but in retrospect, I think he may have been more sophisticated than we were.
0: Music writer Bill Flanagan.
3: Well, I never really thought of Dylan as being a political guy, per se. You know, I think that he is a heroic songwriter, and I think, you know, self-consciously a heroic songwriter. It's a little bit like the way John Ford and John Wayne made westerns or something. Why get up there and do it if you're not going to do something mythic, if you're not going to do something heroic? So the sense I've always had is that he addressed topical concerns partly because these were big ideas and these made for heroic songs, and that was something worth saying. Politics was incidental. I remember somebody, a writer named Mark Rowland, said to me once, people make the mistake of thinking that Dylan wrote about politics. He didn't. He was concerned with justice.

0: A Hard Rain's a Gonna Fall, sung by Bob Dylan. Dylan became more identified with the civil rights movement. He sang at the Washington rally, where Martin Luther King delivered his speech that begun, "I Have a Dream." Dylan also traveled south for voter registration drives. While in the South, in mid-1963, Dylan sang at a memorial for the recently assassinated civil rights leader, Medgar Evers. The lyrics to "Only a Pawn in Their Game" touched us in a way we had not experienced, a merging of social conscience, song, and poetry. Rush Rem teaches classics and drama at Stanford University.
1: It's about the killing of Medgar Evers, and what it really tries to do is, instead of blaming the poor white guy who did it, is to try to understand how he's really only a pawn in a much larger game. So this means that there's deep class analysis, right? The analysis goes beyond race. Why are the whites on the caboose of the chain? You know, you have them fighting over the crumbs. You have the poor whites saying, well, at least they're better than the poor blacks. It's apartheid. It's the same notion, right? You know, there's a whole hierarchy, and so as long as you're not on the bottom, you're doing better, and you keep fighting over the people at the bottom. You never worry about the people at the top. And he does a beautiful, and the sheriffs, the cops, the marshals, the whole people that are actually, the song does it, are actually part of an institution, right? A set of institutions that are responsible for, or if not responsible for creating, responsible for perpetuating racism. Now, in America, you can talk about race all you want, but you can't talk about class. You can't talk about workers. You can't talk about, institutional. You can't talk about socialism, anything like that. That doesn't work, So it's just got to be, this song, I'm sorry, this is so, it's unbelievable. I mean, 45 years later, I don't know a better political song.

0: Only a Pawn in Their Game, written and performed by Bob Dylan. You're listening to Bob Dylan, Blowing in the Wind. I'm Patti Smith. It's rare we have the opportunity to hear Bob Dylan deliver a poem. This is from a tribute to Woody Guthrie in 1963. Within the lines, he shifts from the injustice of the world to the individual's responsibility for dealing with it.
1: There's this book coming out, and they asked me to write something about Woody. Sort of like, what does Woody Guthrie mean to you in 25 words? And I couldn't do it. I wrote out 5 pages, and I have it here. It's a, have it here by accident, actually. but I'd like to say this out loud. So if you can sort of roll along with this thing here. This is called Last Thoughts on Woody Guthrie. When your head gets twisted and your mind grows numb, when you think you're too old, too young, too smart, or too dumb, when you're lagging behind and losing your pace in a slow-motion crawl or life's busy race, no matter what you're doing, if you start giving up, if the wine don't come to the top of your cup, if the wind got you sideways with one hand holding on and the other starts slipping and the feeling is gone, and your train engine fire needs a new spark to catch it, and the wood's easy finding, but you're lazy to fetch it, and your sidewalk starts curling and the street gets too long, and you start walking backwards so you know that it's wrong, and lonesome comes up as down goes the day, and tomorrow's morning seems so far away, and you feel the reins from your pony are slipping, and your rope is a sliding because your hands are dripping, and your sun-decked desert and evergreen valleys turn to broken down slums and trash can alleys, and your sky cries water and your drain pipes are pouring, and the lightning's a flashing, and the thunder's a crashing, and the windows are rattling and breaking, and the rooftops are shaking, and your whole world's a slamming and banging, and your minutes of sun turn to hours of storm, and to yourself you sometimes say, I never knew it was going to be this way, why didn't they tell me the day I was born? And you start getting chills, and you're jumping from sweat, and you're looking for something you ain't quite found yet, and you're knee-deep in dark water with your hands in the air, and the whole world's watching with a window peak stare, and your good gal leaves, and she's long gone a-flying, and your heart feels sick like fish when they're frying. And your jackhammer falls from your hands to your feet, but you need it badly and it lays on the street. And your bell's banging loudly, but you can't hear its beat. And you think your ears might have been hurt, or your eyes have turned filthy from the slight binding dirt. And you figured you failed in yesterday's rush, and you were faked out and fooled while facing a 4 flush, and all the time you're holding 3 queens. It's making you mad, it's making you mean, like in the middle of Life magazine, bouncing around a pinball machine. And there's something on your mind that you want to be saying, that somebody someplace ought to be hearing. But it's trapped on your tongue, sealed in your head, and it bothers you badly when you're laying in bed. And no matter how you try, you just can't say it, and you're scared to your soul, you just might forget it. And your eyes get sunny from the tears in your head, and your pillows of feathers turn to blankets of lead, and the lion's mouth opens, and you're staring at his teeth, and his jaws start closing with you underneath, and you're flat on your belly with your hands tied behind, and you wish you'd never taken that last detour sign. You say to yourself, just what am I doing? On this road I'm walking, on this trail I'm turning. On this curve I'm hanging, on this pathway I'm strolling, in the space I'm taking, in this air I'm inhaling. Am I mixed up too much? Am I mixed up too hard? Why am I walking? Where am I running? What am I saying? What am I knowing on this guitar I'm playing? On this banjo I'm feeling, on this mandolin I'm strumming, in a song I'm singing, in a tune I'm humming, in the words that I'm thinking, in the words I'm writing. In this ocean of hours I'm all the time drinking. Who am I helping? What am I breaking? What am I giving? What am I taking? But you try with your whole soul best never to think these thoughts, and never to let them kind of thoughts gain ground or make your heart pound. But then again, you know when they're around, just waiting for a chance to slip and drop down. Cause sometimes you hear them in the nighttime come creeping, and you fear they might catch you sleeping. And you jump from your bed from the last chapter of dreaming, and you can't remember for the best of your thinking if that was you in a dream that was screaming. And you know that's something special you're needing. You know there's no drug that'll do for the healing, and no liquor in the land to stop your brain from bleeding. You need something special, you need something special, all right. You need a fast-flying train on a tornado track to shoot you someplace and shoot you back. You need a cyclone wind on a steam engine howler that's been banging and booming and blowing forever that knows your troubles 100 times over. You need a greyhound bus that don't bar no race, that won't laugh at your looks, your voice, or your face, and by a number of bets in the book will be rolling long after the bubblegum craze. You need something to open up a new door to show you something you've seen before but overlooked 100 times or more. You need something to open your eyes. You need something to make it known that it's you and no one else that owns that spot that you're standing, that space that you're sitting, that the world ain't got you beat. It ain't got you licked. It can't get you crazy no matter how many times you might get kicked. You need something special, all right. You need something special to give you hope. But hope's just a word that maybe you said, maybe you heard on some windy corner around a wide-angle curve. But that's what you need, man, and you need it bad. And your trouble is you know it too good, because you look and you start getting the chills, because you can't find it on a dollar bill. And it ain't on Macy's windowsill. And it ain't on a real rich kid's roadmap. And it ain't made in no fat kid's fraternity house. And it ain't made in no Hollywood wheat germ. And it ain't on that dim-lit stage with that half-wit comedian on it, ranting and raving and taking your money, and you think it's funny. Now you can't find it neither in no nightclub, no yacht club, and it ain't in the seats of a supper club. And sure as hell you're bound to tell, no matter how hard you rub, you just ain't gonna find it on your ticket stub. No, it ain't in the rumors people are telling you, it ain't in the pimple lotion people are selling you, it ain't in the cardboard box house or down any movie star's blouse. And you can't find it on the golf course. And Uncle Remus can't tell you, and neither can Santa Claus. And ain't in the cream puff hairdo or cotton candy clothes. Ain't in the dime store dummies and bubblegum goons. And ain't in the marshmallow noises of the chocolate cake voices that come knocking and tapping and Christmas rapping. Saying, ain't I pretty and ain't I cute? Look at my skin. Look at my skin shine. Look at my skin glow. Look at my skin laugh. Look at my skin cry. When you can't even sense if they got any insides, these people so pretty in their ribbons and bows. Now you'll not now no other day find it on the doorsteps made of paper mache, and inside with the people made of molasses that every other day buy a new pair of sunglasses. And they in the 50-star generals and flipped out phonies who turn you in for a tenth of a penny, who breathe and burp and bend and crack, and before you can count from 1 to 10, do it all over again, but this time behind your back, my friend. The ones that wheel and deal and whirl and twirl and play games with each other in the sandbox world. And you can't find it either in the no-talent fools that run around gallant and make all the rules for the ones that got talent. And ain't the ones that ain't got any talent but think they do and think they're fooling you. The ones that jump on the wagon just for a while because you know it's in style. To get the kicks, get out of it quick, and make all kinds of money and chicks. And you yell to yourself and you throw down your hat saying, Christ, do I got to be like that? Ain't there no one here that knows where I'm at? Ain't there no one here that knows how I feel? Good God Almighty, that stuff ain't real. No, but that ain't your game, it ain't your race. You can't hear your name, you can't see your face, you gotta look some other place. And where do you look for this hope that you're seeking? Where do you look for this lamp that's a-burning? Where do you look for this oil well gushing? Where do you look for this candle that's glowing? Where do you look for this hope that you know is there and out there somewhere? And your feet can only walk down 2 kinds of roads. Your eyes can only look through 2 kinds of windows. Your nose can only smell 2 kinds of hallways. You can touch and twist and turn 2 kinds of doorknobs. You can either go to the church of your choice or you go to Brooklyn State Hospital. You find God in the church of your choice. You find Woody Guthrie in Brooklyn State Hospital. And though it's only my opinion, I may be right or wrong, you find them both in Grand Canyon, sundown.
0: That was Bob Dylan reading Last Thoughts on Woody Guthrie in 1963. Coming up, Bob Dylan looks inside himself and more music. I'm Patti Smith, and you're listening to Bob Dylan, Blowin' in the Wind.

0: Welcome back to Bob Dylan, Blowin' in the Wind. I'm Patti Smith. Music writer, Bill Flanagan.
1: The way it always looked to me was that Bob Dylan began writing all kinds of songs when he started writing. And if you look at the Freewheelin' Bob Dylan, which is the first album with a lot of original compositions on it, there's Blowin' in the Wind, there's Don't Think Twice, It's All Right, there's funny songs, there's a couple of topical songs, there's the first example of the kind of really poetic writing in A Hard Rain's Gonna Fall that he would come back to with Tambourine Man and stuff. So there's all kinds of different writing on that album. But coming right out of that record, Peter, Paul and Mary had a big, big hit with Blowin' in the Wind, and it immediately became associated with the civil rights movement and so on. And then I think that the couple of other topical songs on that record got a lot of attention. Joan Baez started singing his praises, doing his stuff. So the first that the wide world heard of Bob Dylan was as a protest singer, even though I think it only represented one very small part of what he was doing.
0: By late 1963, Dylan reluctantly carried the mantle of a voice of a generation. The socially active community embraced him, but in truth his words were not entirely understood. His irreverent sense of humor was often misinterpreted, and his humanistic ability to examine all sides of the coin was not always appreciated. In the end, he went his own way, leaving his laurels behind. Professor of History at Princeton University, Sean Willens.
2: He was separating himself in no uncertain terms from that particular world. It was one of the many steps that he took.
0: This great anthem, written toward the end of this period, still rings true today.

0: The Times They Are A-Changin', performed by Bob Dylan. There were significant shockwaves after Dylan alienated the rigid idealists of the folk protest scene. Photographer and member of the New Lost City Ramblers, John Cohen.
1: Well, of course, when he first arrived in New York, and when he came up with those songs, you know, Blowing in the Wind and The Times They Are A-Changin', and The Hard Rain's Gonna Fall, I mean, that was very, very strong material that fit into the political needs at that time. And then in the minds of many people, he was the spokesman for that generation. And then he kept moving and moved in his own ways. And a lot of people were disappointed by the fact that he had betrayed them. I don't think he had betrayed them. He just was on his own trail, own track as an artist, as a creative person who was responding to other things that were important to him.
0: Music writer Greil Marcus.
2: People felt betrayed because if Bob Dylan had been understood by them as the exemplar of what was true and what was good, and suddenly, and it convinced them that they were true and they were good, if he suddenly turned away from what was perceived as what was true and what was good, that meant that he had tricked you and that you weren't true or good. You just thought you were. Because if you'd placed your faith in him and he betrayed it, that meant that he'd fooled you and you'd fooled yourself.
0: Sean Wilenz watched the fallout.
3: People wanted answers from people. They wanted answers. Nobody seemed to be giving it to them. The President of the United States seemed to be a chronic liar by 1966. There was nobody else in politics that you could really trust. Bobby Kennedy was a senator, but he was off on one side. The war seemed to be going on and on and on and on and on. So, who is there? Well, there's Bob Dylan.
0: Bob Dylan's work had moved into a more personal mode, but all the while his lyrics were expanding in scope and imagery

0: My Back Pages, performed by Bob Dylan from the album Another Side of Bob Dylan. You're listening to Bob Dylan blowing in the wind. I'm Patti Smith.
1: Kids surely looked up to him, even though he was telling us, you know, don't follow leaders, watch your parking meters.
0: History professor and writer Sean Wilenz grew up a Dylan follower.
1: He likes to disappoint expectations, in part because his art takes him in different places, but also because he's pulling the rug out from under people all the time. What should we say? It has, at the level of the media and of the construction of him, he has managed to elude a pat construction.
0: The artist that had drawn a legion of followers was about to drastically change his style. Over time, change would be seen as the norm, but in 1965, Dylan's Bringing It All Back Home seemed to stop time. Contributing editor to Rolling Stone magazine, Anthony DeCurtis.
2: It's something I think that you could trace back after it happened, but I challenge anybody who says, well, you know, when I heard Another Side of Bob Dylan, I just knew that, you know, the next record was going to be, you know, something like Bringing It All Back Home. You know, particularly if you contrast Bringing It All Back Home to, you know, the times they were changing. I mean, it's a whole other world. Things were changing fast in the culture at that point, and Dylan just seemed to be channeling it. You know, it sounds like a very romantic idea, but I think that, you know, I think that there was a truth to that. You know, I think the notion of Dylan just as this, you know, this kind of channeler of the zeitgeist, I think that, you know, that's what was happening. I don't think he can explain it. I mean, when you listen to him talk in interviews about it, he seems as mystified by it as everybody else is.
0: Perhaps Dylan explained it best in an interview from 1981.
3: Do you know where to look? I think you'll find the answer to those questions is right there in the songs. Better than I could
4: sit and talk about it.
3: Yeah.
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2: 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Paul Chufo and Joshua Jackson are the producers, with special help from Wills Glasspiegel and Simon Rentner. Our executive producer is John Vernile. Our associate producer, Andy Kahn. All songs on this program can be found on the Columbia and Legacy Records releases Bob Dylan, The Freewheelin' Bob Dylan, The Times They Are A-Changin', Another Side of Bob Dylan, and Bringing It All Back Home. Special thanks go to Adam Block, Steve Berkowitz, Adam Farber, Lynn Coppy, Jeff Rosen, April Hayes, Eric Molk, Shannon Mueller, Nadine Nassar, Leah Koloff, Michelle Clark, David Gans, Glenn Corman, Sam Seifert and Will Armstrong at Bismo Studios, Dan Toomey, Camila McGuinn, Jody Denberg, Angie Hamilton Lowe, and last but not least, Master Collector Mitch Blank for the archival material.
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0: It's rare we have the opportunity to hear Bob Dylan deliver a poem. This is from a tribute to Woody Guthrie in 1963. Within the lines, he shifts from the...
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1: He went through a period of creative genius. And he learned so quickly, and he churned out so quickly in many different ways. I mean, those songs are various. They're not all the same darn thing. Concentrated into each one of those songs is, you know, a novel and more's worth of thoughts, ideas, images, power.
2: Bob Dylan has always been a bit like Pablo Picasso. Many new periods, constantly moving, even when he's standing still. Some people felt betrayed when he shifted from acoustic to electric guitar. But eventually, everyone would come to understand that the changes would just keep coming. In the next hour, we're going to delve into the songs from the mid-60s to the mid-70s. Friends, colleagues, and writers joined to offer their opinion of the music and the times. Hi, I'm Patti Smith, and welcome to Bob Dylan, Like a Rolling Stone. The outcries opposing the action of Bob Dylan strapping an electric guitar on at the 1965 Newport Folk Festival were deafening. Some people just weren't ready to hear new things. George Wein, 40 years later, sees it in a larger context. He was the festival's producer.
3: You see, there was a great diversity of opinion with young people at that time. The Beatles had come on the scene. And a lot of kids were going electric. But in New England, particularly with the folk revival, there were thousands and thousands of kids that were rejecting electronic music. But when Dylan went electric, they could join all their other kids, so they were all together. Now they were just one grand mass of people. If Dylan did it, went electric, we can go electric. We can listen to that music, and we don't have to have fights with our friends that we should be acoustic and you can be electric. You go your way, we'll go my way. We'll all go together. That's how important that was.
2: Dylan faced this division as he toured the country with his band. At a 1965 press conference in San Francisco, he was asked about the reaction.
4: Well, I did this very crazy thing. So, you know, I mean, I didn't really know what was going to happen. But they certainly booed, I'll tell you that. You could hear it all over the place. I don't know who they were, though. And I'm certainly they whoever it was, did it, you know, loud, twice as loud as they normally would. They kind of quieted down some at Forest Hills, although they did it there, too. They've done it just about all over, except in Texas. And they didn't boo us in Texas or in Atlanta or in Boston or in Ohio. They've done it just about, or in Minneapolis, they didn't do it there, but they've done it a lot of other places. I mean, they must be pretty rich to be able to go someplace and boo. I couldn't afford it if I was in their shoes.
2: This was one of the first songs that the electrified Bob Dylan would perform.

0: Maggie's Farm, performed by Bob Dylan from the album Bringing It All Back Home. Well, he lost some of his following when he went electric. He plugged into a whole other scene, and they were ready for what he had to offer.
1: I've never seen Bob Dylan when he wasn't, especially in those days when he wasn't playing the guitar, performing, or writing. Whether he was riding in a car, riding in a train, or, you know, waiting online, you know, to pay for a bottle of milk.
0: Artist and musician Bob Neuwirth was in the thick of it.
1: I don't think Bob Dylan's ever been driven by anything except his own creative urges. I think Bob Dylan is an artist, and I think he follows his muse, or muses, as the case, or musi, as the case might be. And I don't think it's driven by anything except his own creative rhythms. And it, as with any writer or any creative artist, there's an ebb and flow. You know, sometimes one needs to go to sleep. You know, and I think that's basically his only limitation.
0: The environment was especially ripe for artists like Dylan in the mid-60s, as witnessed by singer and co-founder of the Byrds, Roger McGuinn.
2: You know, what happened was that with the advent of the Cultural Revolution in the 60s, we threw out the traditional mores and religious values, and we kind of threw the baby out with the bathwater. But because it was a clean slate, we just started searching around to see what was true. And we started picking up nuggets here and there and trying to assemble what was really going on. And I think that's what you see. It's like a search.
0: Dylan relentlessly pushed the boundaries of his songs. Music writer Anthony DeCurtis.
3: I think Bringing It All Back Home is a kind of interesting record because you have this kind of stylistically, you know, future-looking aspect. You know, the rock and roll aspect is definitely coming into play. But you also have Dylan sort of reinventing folk music, you know, just kind of saying, all right, maybe you like a guy with an acoustic guitar. Well, let's try it this way.
4: Darkness at the break of noon.

0: Only Bleeding, performed by Bob Dylan. I'm Patti Smith, and you're listening to Bob Dylan, Like a Rolling Stone. Poetry, delivered through rock and roll, is powerful, and no song was more powerful at the time than Like a Rolling Stone. Its strength lies in its immediacy, the way it draws an emotional response, enigmatic yet personal. Music writer Greil Marcus remembers how he interpreted it.
1: Well, by 1965, the whole country was beginning to look different. It was beginning to feel different. And what Bob Dylan was saying in Like a Rolling Stone is, maybe the flirtation that you've been making, you whoever's listening, with acting differently, maybe this dilettantish life you're living at the edge of the demimonde is more dangerous than you think. Maybe you're cutting ties that can never be knit back together. Maybe you've already made a commitment to something that's going to change your life and already has, but you don't know it. Maybe you're in more trouble than you think. Maybe the possibilities are greater than you could ever imagine. Whatever it means is you can no longer turn back and rely on the same people, rely on those same old grade school textbooks. You can't believe them anymore. You're on your own. And what are you going to do now? And how does it feel?
0: John Hiatt speaks of the impact of hearing Like a Rolling Stone on the radio.
2: So I was about 13, and I just remember my mother had gone into the drugstore and left me in the car, and this song, Like a Rolling Stone, came on, and I didn't know what he was saying. I didn't understand what he was saying, but it was so powerful to me. Somehow he was expressing things that I felt without me realizing what those feelings really were. And I remember thinking that when my mother came back to the car that she wouldn't recognize who I was. That's how profoundly I thought that the song had changed me.

the Rolling Stone performed by Bob Dylan from the album Highway 61 Revisited. In a minute, a country singer is born, and a lot more music. I'm Patti Smith, and you're listening to Bob Dylan, Like a Rolling Stone.

0: You raise up your head.
1: Welcome back to Bob Dylan Like a Rolling Stone. I'm Patti Smith. Dylan toured a lot in 1965 and 66, used in a band called the Hawks to back him up. In future times, they would be known as the Band. The concerts were half acoustic and half electric. The response ranged from adulation to outrage. Music writer Greil Marcus has his own opinion of what was going on.
2: Another reason why there was so much of a media crunch on Bob Dylan in 65 and 66 was that whenever something new seems to be happening in culture or in politics, the media needs to simplify it. They don't need to simplify it because the public is dumb. They need to simplify it because the media is dumb. Because they can't think about two things at once. They can't hold two thoughts, two faces simultaneously. So they need to appoint a spokesperson. They need to appoint the one person it's all about and focus on that person till they've used that person up. And then whatever it is that seems to be new will itself have been used up and will go away, and then they can get back to real life with respectable people. And Bob Dylan was seized upon as the figurehead or the spokesperson

0: Rainy Day Woman, 12 and 35, sung by Bob Dylan from the groundbreaking Blonde on Blonde. Music writer Anthony DeCurtis.
1: You know, in the mid-60s, there were artists. I mean, and I think at the top of the rank in this particular regard, you have to put Dylan and the Beatles, where everything they did was combed for its significance, you know? And they were progressing at, you know, really just a kind of breathtaking pace. And you'd listen to those records in a way that I don't know that I've ever listened to anything since. You know, you were listening to learn how to live your life. There really was this feeling that these were messages from seers or bards, you know, and that they were setting the cultural agenda and you were trying to catch up. You know, the level of writing on those records was so powerful and also just so cryptic that it just seemed that its, you know, its true import was just, it was the next interpretive level away. You were just almost always there. But somehow the songs would always elude you because they are deep. You know, I listen to Blonde on Blonde now and I still am struck by different aspects to it. You know, I think it's just one of those great, great, great records that accrues meaning as it goes on through time. You know, it doesn't shed meanings, it just gets deeper.
0: There are many levels to a song, to be interpreted or simply appreciated as themselves.

0: Just Like a Woman, performed by Bob Dylan. Just one of the many exquisite homages to women from Blonde on Blonde. I'm Patti Smith, and you're listening to Bob Dylan, Like a Rolling Stone. Dylan had an edgy relationship with the press. Here's Bob Dylan at the 1965 San Francisco press conference.
1: No, that's another reason for the, I don't really give press interviews or anything, because, you know, I mean, even if you do something, there are a lot of people here, so they know what's going on. But, like, if you just do it with one guy or a few guys, they just take it all out of context, you know. They just take it, split it up in the middle, or just take what they want to use. And they ask you a question and you answer it, and then it comes out in print that they just substitute another question for your answer. That makes you just sound like the way it's not really truthful, you know, to do that kind of thing, so I just don't do it.
0: There's one interesting reversal on that out-of-context issue. John Cohen of the New Lost City Ramblers interviewed and photographed Dylan several times over the years. This session happened in the mid-60s.
2: We just, you know, went to the places that I knew.

0: Down to the stream behind my house, there was a big old willow tree, really big. And at just some moment, he looked up at it and looked for a while. And I was just a fair distance away and took, a wonderful photograph of him staring up. And then he gave these photographs to his management, and some of them, five or six of them, came out later on an album called Self Portrait. So here's Bob walking around my house with my hat, my kids, my dog, my chickens, my trees, my pond, my stream. It's his self-portrait. And I thought that was pretty interesting. You know, what a simple disguise. And then you also get to realize that in doing that, he can become anybody.
1: Fitting for a person who treasures his privacy, it's also illuminating. The idea that an artist's self-portrait is a reflection of his influences and not merely a reflection of himself. The history of music plays a constant role in Dylan's life. He's been described as an amateur musicologist by many who know him, a walking encyclopedia of our American roots. Music writer Anthony DeCurtis.
2: I once interviewed Jacob Dylan about it was this one interview for the New York Times where he really talked a lot about his father, in very personal terms. And he was, one thing he said, he goes, with my dad, you would never know if he had a good year or if he had a bad year, if he won a Grammy or he sold a lot of records or his record failed and it got panned. He goes, there are no gold records up in his house. There are no awards. There are no indicators of any of that kind of status. He goes, if you go into his house, because when we were kids, there'd be instruments around and there'd be records around. And he goes, and that's, you'd pick up a guitar or you'd pick up a mandolin or you'd play an album or something that, some old blues guy or whatever. That's what Dylan was like, and so the idea of what his audience wanted or what the industry thought was successful about what he did, I think that was nothing that ever traveled, with Bob Dylan into his own personal space, into where he lived.
1: In 1966, Dylan crashed on his motorcycle and all but receded from public view, but he was always working, always studying. He was recording the basement tapes with the band, but we'll get back to that in a bit. The next album that he released, called John Wesley Harden, was one of his finest works, reflecting his time of introspection and his guitar, record player, and the Bible. This next song was inspired by the book of Isaiah.

0: All Along the Watchtower, performed by Bob Dylan. Dylan recorded the albums John Wesley Harden and Blonde on Blonde in Nashville, Tennessee. This was an unusual choice, prompted by his producer Bob Johnston. Not many non-country artists crossed over into the famous Nashville studios. In 1969, Bob Dylan returned to Nashville to make Nashville Skyline. Ray Benson of the band Asleep at the Wheel.
1: I think it really opened up a lot of people to Southern and Western regional musics more than they were before, you know. And, you know, Dylan was, I think, one of the first to really just knock all the prejudices off of music and say, let's go to the core of the music, you know.
0: Dylan brought in his friend Johnny Cash to sing a duet.

0: Girl from the North Country, performed by Bob Dylan and Johnny Cash. Music writer Bill Flanagan.
1: I'm sure that Bob Dylan grew up listening to a lot of country music. Well, we know that he was a fan of Johnny Cash and the Sun stuff from a very early age. I'm sure he loved Hank Williams. That's just obvious. I always thought that having achieved such an astonishing amount as a songwriter by such a young age, maybe he felt after the sort of abstract writing of Highway 61 and Blonde on Blonde, that the real test of a songwriter would be, can I write a song not using all this? Can I write something that's direct and simple that anyone can understand and will still stand as a really powerful song? Not something maudlin, not something cliched, but could I write a song that would be as good as I'm So Lonesome I Could Cry by Hank Williams? And he did.
0: For the next song, Dylan found a new area of his voice, almost a smooth crooner.

Lay, Lady, Lay from Nashville Skyline, sung by Bob Dylan. In a minute, we'll hear some highlights from the collaboration between Dylan and the band, plus a lot more music. I'm Patti Smith, and you're listening to Bob Dylan, Like a Rolling Stone.

0: Welcome back to Bob Dylan, Like a Rolling Stone. I'm Patti Smith. From as early as 1965, Bob Dylan brought in members of the band for live shows and recording sessions, like guitarist Robbie Robertson, bassist Rick Danko, and keyboardist Garth Hudson. In the summer of 1967, Dylan and the full band, including pianist Richard Manuel and drummer Levon Helm, gathered in Woodstock, New York. They recorded a series of informal jam sessions dubbed the Basement Tapes. Garth Hudson played keyboard, sax, and accordion, and also engineered the recording.
1: When you listen to the Basement Tapes, I think you can tell that they all are pretty well the six players, and there are no giggly girls there to help. And there were two work areas, three, I guess. We could go outside, or in the basement, or the coffee table, where there was a typewriter and the yellow legal pad and the pencils and the ballpoint pens. And but he certainly typed most of the songs out while we watched. It was amazing.
0: Music writer Anthony DeCurtis.
2: I mean, it's almost contradictory because, I mean, when people think of the 60s, they think of Dylan. But when people think of the 60s, I mean, 1967, I mean, it couldn't have been a bigger, more vivid year for what the 60s represented. And, you know, Dylan was up in Woodstock. This was a period where if you went 90 miles outside New York and, you know, had a house there, you know, you fell off the face of the earth. And he was making music with the band that was very different from anything that you were hearing out in the world. At the same time, as you know, there is a kind of apocalyptic feel running through the Basement Tapes. Like, it's almost like a kind of sense of we've retreated, but we have a sense of what's going on out there. You know, in 1967, the war was really heating up. Yeah, there was a feeling like, where's Bob Dylan? You know, it's a perfect example of his moving on the basis of a kind of internal set of impulses and nothing related to what anybody might expect from him.
0: The band was game to follow. Again, Garth Hudson.
1: I think we portrayed many different genres and kept it within a certain language. You know, there's bebop and there's swing, early swing, and then there's late swing, and then there's urban small horn band jump swing blues. One thing that became, I guess, entertaining for all of us was giving each song, each different song, a different texture, a different feel. Same instruments with little changes made.

0: You Ain't Going Nowhere, performed by Bob Dylan and the band from The Basement Tapes. Music writer Anthony DeCurtis.
1: Throughout his career, I think, you know, Dylan likes to work with kind of freestanding bands. I mean, in the band itself, you know, formerly the Hawks, you know, we're really the first example of that. This sense of getting a group of musicians who are used to playing with each other. And I think that the reason for that is, I mean, Dylan famously, you know, frustrates a lot of musicians. It certainly frustrates a lot of session musicians, you know, guys who are used to, you know, you come in, somebody either shows you a chart or, you know, shows you how it's going to go, where Dylan will just start playing and everybody's supposed to fall in. And everybody, the more that the other musicians understand each other, the easier it is for him to do that. And I think with a group like the band, you know, he found great collaborators in that regard, because they, you know, they'd been on the road for a long time and their knowledge of each other was telepathic. And so they could then, you know, extend that to Dylan.

While recording with the band, Dylan took some time to write the soundtrack for the Sam Peckinpah film Pat Garrett and Billy the Kid. He even landed a small role as a character called Alias. One song that emerged is beloved for its simplicity and elegance.

0: bit of Knocking on Heaven's Door from the soundtrack to the film Pat Garrett and Billy the Kid. I'm Patti Smith, and you're listening to Bob Dylan, Like a Rolling Stone. Back with the band, Dylan documented this chapter of his life with a new album and a return to touring. It had been 8 years. Contributing editor to Rolling Stone magazine, Anthony DeCurtis.
1: You know, by the time you get to Planet Waves, I mean, I think Dylan by that point was thinking about going out on the road again. You know, he'd really only done a handful of gigs since 1966. You know, I think he wanted to make a record that he could take out on the road. You know, I think that was a lot of what Planet Waves was about. I mean, in 1974, there was a tremendous sense of a kind of vindication. I mean, all of the stuff that had gone on with Nixon, you know, really restored the left in a lot of ways. You know, the kind of crushing defeat of McGovern in 72, it was difficult to get past that. And Kent State, all the terrible things that had happened. You know, there was a feeling like we were right. You know, this was true. And so Dylan going back out on the road, the famous instance of, you know, singing It's All Right, Mom, Only Bleeding in that line about even the President of the United States sometimes must have to stand naked. I mean, people roared when he sang that line. You know, there was a sense of Dylan's back, our conviction is back, you know, in a way that sounds corny now but was meaningful then. You know, the 60s are back. It was important, you know, and it felt important.

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2: Bob Dylan, Like a Rolling Stone, was produced by Joyride Media. Paul Chufo and Joshua Jackson are the producers, with special help from Simon Rentner and Wills Glasspiegel. Our executive producer is John Vernile. Our associate producer is Andy Kahn. All songs on this program can be found on the Columbia and Legacy Records releases Bringing It All Back Home, Highway 61 Revisited, Blonde on Blonde, John Wesley Harding, Nashville Skyline, Bob Dylan's Greatest Hits Volume 2, Pat Garrett and Billy the Kid, Planet Waves, The Basement Tapes, and Before the Flood. Special thanks go to Adam Block, Steve Berkowitz, Adam Farber, Lynn Coppy, Jeff Rosen, April Hayes, Eric Molk, Shannon Mueller, Nadine Massar, Leah Koloff, Michelle Clark, David Gans, Glenn Corman, Sam Seifert and Will Armstrong at Bismo Studios, Dan Toomey, Camila McGuinn, Jody Denberg, Angie Hamilton Lowe, and last but not least, Master Collector Mitch Plank for the archival material.
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5: Born once is born with the spirit from below, which when you're born, it's the spirit that you're born with. Born again is born with the spirit from above, which

If change was the normal state for Dylan, then everything through the late 80s was perfectly normal. He took us from the circus caravan atmosphere of Rolling Thunder to the gospel fervor of Born Again Dylan to sharing the stage with the Grateful Dead. In the next hour, we're going to delve into the Dylan songs of the mid-70s to the late 80s. Lots of friends, colleagues, and writers joined to offer their opinions of the music and the times. I'm Patti Smith, and welcome to Bob Dylan, Shelter from the

0: In 1974, Dylan completed working with the band and put together a new set of songs. Author Bill Flanagan.
1: Well, Blood on the Tracks, of course, is an enormously important Bob Dylan album. It's where a lot of people came into Bob Dylan. A lot of the sort of the younger end of the baby boom generation, the kids in the 70s, all began with Dylan with Blood on the Tracks. It was the moment of the sort of, you know, Jackson Browne, Neil Young, Joni Mitchell singer-songwriter thing.
0: Dylan had finished the album in New York, then suddenly decided to re-record half of it with a crew of local Minneapolis musicians put together by his brother David.

tingle to his bones. 'Twas then he felt alone and wished that he'd gone straight and watched out for a simple twist of fate. They walked along by the old canal, a little confused, I remember well.

0: bus through a beat-up shade where he was waking up. She dropped a coin into the cup above a blind man at the gate and forgot about a simple twist of fate.
1: A bit of Simple Twist of Fate sung by Bob Dylan. Author Bill Flanagan.
2: Clearly, Dylan was working with writing from changing perspectives on that record. And, you know, he was doing, you know, as a literary work, which is always a dangerous thing to say about a musical work, but as a literary work, you know, he's setting up some games with time and perspective that are really interesting and make the songs mysterious in a different way than the Blonde on Blonde and Highway 61 songs were mysterious. You know, there's also a strong emotional thread going through it, and people, of course, project onto it that it's entirely about his marriage. And, you know, I think the thing for any writer, anybody who writes in poetry or fiction or songs is, well, yeah, you do draw on your own experiences, but that doesn't make something strictly autobiographical. You might draw on your own experience for these two lines and then draw on a Russian novel you read for these next two lines and then draw on something that you overheard in a restaurant somebody saying for the next line. You're trying to make a compelling work, and in trying to create a compelling work that will resonate with a lot of people, you'll use whatever information is available to you, and you'll use whatever inspiration is available to you.
1: It's always intriguing to consider Dylan's role in these songs. Early

0: Tangled Up in Blue, performed by Bob Dylan from the album Blood on the Tracks. I'm Patti Smith, and you're listening to Bob Dylan, Shelter from the Storm. An idea had been brewing for a while about an interesting way to tour. Co-founder of the Byrds, Roger McGuinn, heard about it early on.
1: I knew him pretty well in the early 70s, in the mid, like from around 72 to 76. He was living in Malibu. He moved to Malibu. And I had a place out there. In fact, he liked my house. He used to want to rent it. And I said, no, I need it. But he'd come over and visit because he liked the house, and we'd hang out. And one time when we were hanging out, probably 74, it was a time when, well, I had a basketball hoop in the back, and he'd been over before, and I didn't have a basketball. So I got a basketball down on the Pacific Coast Highway, and I called up Sarah, and I said, hey, I got a basketball. And she said, oh, he'll be thrilled. I said, really? And he said, yeah. So he came over, and we were kind of shooting baskets in the back. And at that point, he said, I want to do something different. And I said, what do you mean? He said, I don't know, something like a circus. I said, oh, that sounds like fun. But he didn't get more, he didn't elaborate on it. And that was the kind of the germ of the Rolling Thunder review.
0: The Rolling Thunder review turned out to be just that, a spontaneous circus of sorts. Author Bill Flanagan.
2: And the idea of Rolling Thunder, of taking a traveling troupe of gypsy musicians and popping up in odd little places all around Cape Cod and Plymouth Rock and putting on shows spontaneously in little halls, must have just seemed like a great idea. Now, thousands of musicians have ideas like that when they're sitting around the bar with their friends. The difference is Dylan actually went and did it.
0: David Mansfield played guitar in the review.
3: Nobody knew we were coming, and they would like hand out in the center of town, like or wherever there was a college campus, wherever they'd hand out handbills that would say that the concert was going to happen the next night at blah blah blah. You know, like, and if you had one of the handbills, it was like a Willy Wonka kind of thing.
0: Again, Roger McGuinn.
1: It was the most incredible tour. It was everybody that, you know, Joan Baez, people from the Village, Ginsberg. Got Sam Shepard, and Jacques Levy was the musical director, and Joni Mitchell came along, and Arlo Guthrie showed up at places, and Gordon Lightfoot and Willie Nelson, and it was like a circus. It was like a European circus traveling from town to town on these buses, and buses were a new thing at the time, the tour bus. You know, before that, I remember touring with the Byrds. We used to tour in a Continental Trailways bus with all the seats in it, which was really uncomfortable. But Zappa had taken an old Greyhound bus and converted it into a motorhome, and that was the kind of tour bus that eventually became the standard rock and roll tour bus. Well, Dylan had one on the Rolling Thunder tour, and that was the first time I'd seen anything like that. So I had a bunk in the back, and Joan Baez had the suite in the back, and Joni Mitchell used to sit out in the front couch, and T-Bone Burnett was on there, and Ginsberg, and Mick Ronson, Ronnie Blakely. And it was such a blast.

0: on the Rolling Thunder Review. That's Bob Dylan performing a bit of the song Hurricane. It's based on the true story about how the boxer Reuben Hurricane Carter got caught up on a murder rap in New Jersey. A year later, that song and others formed an album called Desire. Author Bill Flanagan.
1: I heard them all on the Rolling Thunder Review before the album came out and performed live. You could immediately grasp them. You know, they made an impression the way that when you hear, a Rodgers and Hart song in a Broadway show, or the way that when you hear a Stephen Sondheim song on a stage, there's a theatricality to them in some ways that comes out and grabs you. And each was distinct. You know, here's a song about Joey Gallo. Here's a song about Mozambique. Here's a song about Hurricane Carter. Each was kind of a contained entity.
0: Dylan's collaborator, Jacques Levy, had a lot to do with the straightforward storytelling on Desire. Levy wrote Broadway musicals, including one in 1968 with the Byrds leader Roger McGuinn.
2: Well, Jacques had a really great imagination. I mean, he was a brilliant guy, and he was a good lyricist. He came up with interesting stories and knew how to put them into lyrical form. I think Desire is one of my favorite Dylan albums for that reason. I love the stories, you know. I love the crafting of the songs, and they're very interesting places that it takes you.

0: One More Cup of Coffee, performed by Bob Dylan. In a moment, Bob Dylan converts to Christianity and takes it to the world. I'm Patti Smith, and you're listening to Bob Dylan, Shelter from the Storm.
1: Twas in another lifetime, one of toil and blood, when blackness was a virtue, the road was full of mud. I came in from the wilderness, a creature void of form. Come in, she said, I'll give you shelter from the storm. And if I pass this way again, you can rest assured I'll always do my best for her, on that I give my word. In a world of steel-eyed death and men who are fighting to be warm, come in, she said, I'll give ya shelter from the storm. Not a word was spoke between us.
0: Welcome back to Bob Dylan, Shelter from the Storm. I'm Patti Smith. Guitarist David Mansfield continued with Dylan after the Rolling Thunder review, taking part in the album Street Legal.
2: Honestly, on a technical level, it was sort of like a glorified rehearsal, and that they never really set up stuff optimally for sound. You know, like, they started doing that, and Bob just felt really uncomfortable and just said, hey, everybody, just, you know, pull around into a circle, you know, like, let's play the songs. And recording crew went scrambling with mics to get something on tape, and it was more like, you know, like recording a live show than anything else.
0: That kind of recording was what Dylan liked, though this band was a lot larger than ones in the past. A few years later, Dylan explained his process to interviewer David Herman.
3: I approached record making in the way that I learned how to make records when I started recording, when I recorded for John Hammond. And we worked the same way.
4: Which is
3: Going into the studio and making a record right then and there. I know the other way, and I know a lot of people do it the other way, and it's successful for them. But I'm not interested in that aspect of recording, laying down tracks and then coming back and perfecting those tracks and then perfecting lyrics which seem to want to go to those tracks. And songs are created in the recording studio, where for me, see, I'm a live performer. I have to play songs which are going to relate to the faces that I'm singing to. And I can't do that if I go, you know, if I'm spending a year in the studio working on a track. You know, it's not that important to me. It's just, I mean, no record is that important.

0: true to form, Dylan changed tactics for the next tour. After the semi-improvisational ragtag atmosphere of the Rolling Thunder Review, an arena rock extravaganza followed. Guitarist David Mansfield.
1: He was getting, you know, like a lot of bad reviews for the show being slick, the, you know, this big band, you know, like, you know, as if he had sort of had some sort of, you know, nefarious commercial intentions with putting together this big band, which he didn't, as far as I'm concerned, you know, like, and he started playing on that after a while, like introducing the band with these sort of, it wasn't a mock introduction, but, you know, like, tongue was way back in the cheek, you know, like, he started introducing me as, at first I think I was like 16 and never been kissed or something, and then, like, as the tour went on, my age kept getting younger and younger, you know, like, until by the end I think I was, I don't know, 14 or 13 or something.

0: a bit of Changing of the Guards from the album Street Legal. Guitarist David Mansfield.
1: He was very sort of open and friendly and up during that time when we were out on the road, because I think he was just enjoying playing in front of people so much, and probably was a relief from other stresses in his life possibly. But at the end of that tour, that's when he went through his whole sort of religious conversion experience and just stopped everything dead. You know, like there were other tours booked for the next year. He canceled them.
0: It is said that on the Street Legal tour, someone threw a cross on stage and Dylan picked it up. The tour was grueling and demanding. And the next day, as Dylan looked for strength, he had a vision of Christ.
2: It happens in all kinds of ways. There's really no one way that it happens. I guess if you talk to this person, they'll tell you that it was an unconscious thing. If you talk to another one, they'll say it was a conscious decision. Some people say they just heard the voice on a lonesome road. Other people say they were in the middle of a football game. Some people are in the men's room of a Greyhound bus station, you know. Sometimes, you know, you don't have to be in any special situation that it might come up in.
0: Within a year, Dylan released an album of gospel songs. Author Bill Flanagan.
3: I think Slow Train Coming was a surprise. And as I remember, when the Slow Train Coming album appeared, it took a while for the penny to drop and for people to go, oh, do you think he's become born again? Because at first, I think people just reacted to how good the record sounded. And a song like Serve Somebody, you know, I mean, Dylan always used biblical imagery. You know, I mean, that there was, you know, I dreamed I saw St. Augustine, you know. There was plenty of that. And I think that it was sort of around the third spin that people began to kind of say to each other,

0: Gotta Serve Somebody, performed by Bob Dylan. I'm Patti Smith, and you're listening to Bob Dylan, Shelter from the Storm. Here's a 1981 interview with Dave Herman, who was asking Dylan about the legacy he'd like to leave behind.
1: Well, I'm not done yet. I mean, I'm still doing it, and I'm still not knowing why I'm doing it. Come on, I mean, there's other things that I would really, you know, enjoy doing besides playing, and...
2: Like what? I mean, if any man can do what he wants to do, you can.
1: Like what?
2: I can't answer
1: that. Well, I mean, like become a doctor.

0: I think a surgeon, who can save somebody's life on the highway. I mean, that's the man I'm going to look up to, as being somebody with some talent.
1: Think you could get into med school?
0: Not to say now that art is valueless. I think art can lead you to God.
1: Is that its purpose?
0: I think so. I think that's everything's purpose. Mm-hmm. I mean, if it's not doing that, what's it doing? It's leading you the other way. Mm-hmm. It's not certainly leaving you nowhere. It's bringing you somewhere. Mm-hmm. It's either bringing you that way or this way.
2: Even though Dylan drew from the Bible for images and stories for his songs, he hadn't portrayed himself as a devout follower of a religion. Never being a half-measure man, Dylan leaped into his new faith. Author Bill Flanagan.
3: If you are not brought up in a particularly religious environment, and then it comes upon you, it's pretty big news. It's pretty big news, basically, here's the meaning of life. And by the way, if you have the meaning of life and you keep it to yourself, that's kind of like having water in the desert and keeping it to yourself. There's a certain obligation to go out and spread the word. And as I say, at those 79 Slow Train Coming live shows, Bob was preaching. He was evangelizing from the stage. It was great, it was really, whether you agreed with him theologically or not, it was riveting. And he was funny. I remember a show I saw in Providence, Rhode Island, where somebody yelled, rock and roll, you're getting that. And as if they weren't rocking and rolling. And Bob Dylan said something like, I knew Jimi Hendrix. Everybody clapped, yeah, Hendrix. I knew Janis Joplin, yeah, Janis Joplin. I knew all those people who died. If they knew then what I know now, they might be here today. And somebody yelled, what about Jackson Brown? And he said, well, Jackson Brown, he's just running on empty. He said, what about Seeger? Well, Bob Seeger, he's just running up against the wind. What about Springsteen? Bruce Springsteen's born to run, and he'll be running still, but sooner or later, they're all going to have to run home. And then they kicked into a song. And it was like, holy cow. Open the pool. I'm ready to dive in. Give me the altar call. It was just brilliant. It was really something to see. And I wrote a review of it for the newspaper. And they edited out my final line, which was, well, he's been right about everything else.

0: from the album Saved. That was a bit of solid rock. Ray Benson of the band Asleep at the Wheel.
1: Look, you know, religion in all of its varieties is a very personal thing, and I think that, and a very subjective thing, and I think it's probably the hardest thing in the world to communicate your beliefs through music. Music has obviously been an incredible part of religious life. Some of the greatest music ever is written in homage to religious icons or God or Jesus or whatever. Some of Dylan's stuff is just amazing, philosophical, religious, you know, and musical.
0: Although one could be touched by the sincerity of these songs, he was more concerned about the impact and how they could be a positive transformation.
2: I just have to hope that in some kind of way, this music that I've always played is a healing kind of music. I mean, if it isn't, I don't want to do it, because there's enough stuff, so-called music out there, which is sick music. It's just sick. It's made by sick people, and it's played to sick people to further a whole world of sickness. Now, this is not only true in music. This is true in film industry. It's true in the magazine industry. Certainly a lot of it on television, billboard signs. You know, it caters to people's sickness. There's a lot of that. And if I can't do something that is telling people or hoping anyway that they whatever their sickness is, I mean, we're all sick. Whatever it is, you can be healed and well and set straight. Well, if I can't do that, then I'd just soon be on a boat. You know, I'd just soon be off, hiking through the woods.

The Groom's Still Waiting at the Altar, performed by Bob Dylan. Coming up, Dylan teams up with the Grateful Dead and a lot more music. I'm Patti Smith, and you're listening to Bob Dylan, Shelter from the Storm.

0: Welcome back to Bob Dylan's Shelter from the Storm. I'm Patti Smith. Bob Dylan in 1981.
1: Yeah, those are the songs that just wanted to come out. I never know one album to the next what kind of songs I'm going to be doing. It amazes me that I even continue to make albums.
2: What do you mean by that?
1: I mean, just that much. It's always a miracle of some kind when I make an album. Because it's so contrary to the way I move. Working in a studio has always been very difficult for me.
0: Dylan continued on, but after the straight-ahead gospel songs, one couldn't predict where he was going. Author Bill Flanagan.
3: It's hard to talk about the whole 80s with Bob Dylan as one thing, because he did a lot of different things during that period. You know, I think that after Slow Train Coming, I imagine he also got more interested in the actual sound of recording. And I know a lot of different people who he approached about maybe producing him. And, you know, because people get very excited. You know, people start bragging about it. And, you know, that's probably why they didn't get the gig. But Mark Knopfler, who he'd worked with on Slow Train Coming, was an obvious choice for Infidels. And Infidels is really a terrific record. I was listening to it. You know, Joker Man is one of those songs that just doesn't seem to have any precedent. Like Every Grain of Sand. You just go, well, I don't know where that came from, because it's not really like anything else.

0: A Bit of Jokerman, performed by Bob Dylan. Author Bill Flanagan.
1: The 80s is really interesting because I think it isn't all incredible. You know, everything he did in 65 and 66 is just astonishing. And in the 80s, it's more like, wow, have you gone down this corner? Did you ever look up here in this room? Get a load of this. So, you know, worth taking the time on.
0: One interesting project in the 1980s brought Dylan together with the Grateful Dead. Author, musician, and host of the Grateful Dead radio hour, David Gans.
2: At the rehearsals, they're just having a great time. They're playing all this wonderful old stuff, and they do Johnny Cash tunes, and they do rock and roll tunes. They have this huge common love of stuff like the Harry Smith anthology and, you know, the old string band music from the 20s and bluegrass and, you know, folk music, and there was so much common ground among them.

0: I Want You, a bit of live music performed by Bob Dylan and the Grateful Dead. The Dead were a hard-working band, constantly out on the road, working on their music and live shows. Some of that ethic rubbed off on Bob Dylan. Again, David Gans.
1: I think what happened to Bob Dylan was that he realized that his heroes were musicians, working musicians, many of whom died on the road. And that's what he was really going to do, was just get out there and play and be a working musician like Jimmy Rogers and like Hank Williams, you know. And he, so that's when the Never Ending Tour began. And he got back into really being a musician and serving the music and delivering the goods to an audience. It was too late, I think, for him, for that to happen on the Grateful Dead tour. But he tells a story in Chronicles about walking into a bar down there in the Canal District in San Rafael during the time he was hanging out with the Dead and seeing a guy playing. And I think he realized that, you know, musicians play music.
0: Done with their project, Dylan soon started the first of the so-called never-ending tours. It's been a relentless schedule. While working with the Grateful Dead, Dylan collaborated on a song with lyricist Robert Hunter.

0: Silvio, written by Bob Dylan and Grateful Dead lyricist Robert Hunter. Dylan started the 80s by railing on the music industry's practice of one-hit wonders and the power of record producers.
1: You were somebody before you went in and made the record. You were somebody.
2: You earned the privilege of making the record.
1: Yeah, you'd played around, you'd paid all enough dues to make a record. Now, people don't pay no more dues no more. They expect to make a record right away without anybody even hearing them. And then you'll find a producer. They have so many producers now. They didn't have that many producers back then. A producer was what they call an A&R man. Now you have all these producers who are in themselves stars. And it's their record. I don't think of myself as being told, you know, what to do all the time, you know.
0: Dylan finished the 80s by finding a producer that could draw out some of his most powerful new songs. Daniel Lanois had just finished working with Peter Gabriel, U2, and Dylan's former bandmate Robbie Robertson. Lanois and Dylan seemed to find a good balance for the Oh Mercy sessions. Author Bill Flanagan.
3: From everything I know and from what Bob wrote in Chronicles, Lanois is a very strong-willed character who is not going to be passive with Bob Dylan. And I think, look, being passive with Bob Dylan has worked incredibly well sometimes. You know, those records Tom Wilson made where apparently, you know, he just got out of the way, sat down, and created a good vibe and let Bob go are some of the greatest records ever made. But Dylan's a complicated person, and clearly there are times when he wants someone to wrestle with too, and it seems that Lanois provides that, and I'm sure they'll work together again, and can't wait to hear it. You know, and you know, it may be like writing with Jacques Levy on Desire. Maybe there are times when Dylan says, "All right, let's get another cook in the kitchen and see what happens if I start bouncing it back and forth against somebody." And Lanois must have provided that because he made two great albums with Bob Dylan.

when her innocence dies. Ring them bells, St. Catherine, from the top of the roof. Ring them from the fortress for the lilies that bloom. For the lines are long and the fighting is strong, and they're breaking down the distance between

0: Ring Them Bells, performed by Bob Dylan.
1: Bob Dylan, Shelter from the Storm, was produced by Joyride Media. Paul Chufo and Joshua Jackson are the producers, with special help from Wills Glassbeagle and Simon Rittner. Our executive producer is John Vernile. Our associate producer is Andy Kahn. All songs on this program can be found on the Columbia and Legacy Records releases Planet Waves, Blood on the Tracks, Desire, The Bootleg Series, Volume 5, Bob Dylan Live 1975, The Rolling Thunder Review, Street Legal, Slow Train Coming, Saved, Shot of Love, Infidels, Down in the Groove, Dylan and the Dead, and Oh Mercy. Special thanks go to Adam Block, Steve Berkowitz, Adam Farber, Lynn Coppy, Jeff Rosen, April Hayes, Eric Molk, Shannon Mueller, Nadine Nassar, Leah Koloff, Michelle Clark, David Gans, Glenn Corman, Sam Seifert and Will Armstrong at Bismo Studios, Dan Toomey, Camila McGuinn, Jody Denberg, Angie Hamilton Lowe, and last but not least, Master Collector Mitch Blank for the archival material.
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0: It's rare we have the opportunity to hear Bob Dylan deliver a poem. This is from a tribute to Woody Guthrie in 1963. 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
1: Here's the thing about Bob. He knows more about American music than anybody I'd ever met. You know, like I've heard before, you know, those that have the largest record collection are the best songwriters. I never saw Bob's record collection, but the important thing is he knows so much about American music, early American music.
2: Bob Dylan loves songs. He's been a song catcher since a boy. He logs them, plays them, then draws from them, translating for himself. He draws from the deep well of our musical heritage. One could say that his cup runneth over. In the next hour, we're going to delve into the songs from the late 80s to present day. Friends, colleagues, and writers join to offer their opinions of the music and the times. I'm Patti Smith, and welcome to Bob Dylan, Oh Mercy.

0: David Ganz is an author, musician, and host of the Grateful Dead Radio Hour.
1: I was working on Postcards of the Hanging. The Grateful Dead performed the songs of Bob Dylan. And I interviewed Bob Weir during that time. And he talked about Dylan being a guy who occupies this universe similar to ours, but different. And one of the things about Dylan's songs is that they draw you into that world and they make you really, really, they compel you to listen and imagine yourself in that world. And it's I think Bob's, Weir's analogy is apt. It's a world that you recognize almost, but there's a lot going on in there, you know. Somebody else somewhere along the line says that the thing that makes a songwriter or a performer great is this feeling of mystery that they know something you don't.

0: Everything is Broken, performed by Bob Dylan, author Bill Flanagan.
1: Clearly, with Bob Dylan, you're dealing with an uncanny intelligence and an uncanny intellectual curiosity. And you can just see that. You can see, he must be somebody who voraciously consumes music, but he must also be someone who voraciously consumes literature and you know, I'm sure reads books on all kinds of subjects and I'm sure watches a lot of movies. It's just someone who has his antenna up all the time. And I imagine it all goes in and it all kicks around, and then what he can use for something of his own, he'll use, and what he can't use, he'll discard. And you know, you don't, the imagination is something that must be refilled. You know, you've got to constantly keep throwing buckets into the well if you want to draw buckets out of the well. So, you know, I wouldn't pretend to know how Bob Dylan's mind works, but I'm sure that he's always refilling it.
0: Ray Benson of the band Asleep at the Wheel saw that in action. He's toured with Dylan, and they've remained friends through the years.
2: Well, I went to see him, and you know, he's always been very cordial to visit with me. And he was in Austin, and I went, and I was given him my solo album, which I had hoped he was going to say something about. And all he said was, "Hey, you ever heard Carolyn Wonderland?" And I went, "Well, yeah, because I've been working with her. She was a friend of mine, and I was just trying to help her out, kind of." And so he said, he must have seen her, and it's the only way on the local access TV in Austin that was in the hotel.
0: Singer and songwriter Carolyn Wonderland.
3: Apparently he'd asked to meet me. I was like, well, that's pretty far out. That blew my mind. So went up and got to say hello, and I thought that would be, you know, that's it. That was my 5 minutes of hello. That was really sweet. And I got a call the next morning, and I, of course, told a few friends because that was a pretty exciting thing to have happen to you. So I thought in the morning when I got this phone call that it was from one of my friends pulling my leg, doing a dead-on Bob impersonation. So I hung up. As it turns out, it was actually Bob. He called back a minute later. "Are you awake?" "Oh, yes, sir, I am now." And so I subsequently got to meet him and play a little guitar.
2: When you have somebody of that iconic status that Bob is, and Willie Nelson, etc., usually, A, they don't have either the time nor the inclination. You know? That's the amazing thing is, you know, this girl was just playing little clubs but has it. You know, she's got it. And Bob noticed, and Bob, you know, understands. He knows when there's somebody special and somebody, you know, unique and talented.

0: A bit of You're Gonna Quit Me, performed by Bob Dylan. I'm Patti Smith, and you're listening to Bob Dylan, Oh Mercy. Singer-songwriter Josh Ritter pored over Dylan's solo albums from the early 90s.
1: The folk records, The Good As I've Been to You and World Gone Wrong, which I basically, you know, records like that and, you know, Mississippi John Hurt, they taught me how to kind of play guitar, you know, and how to think about, like, how to arrange songs. And also has taught me a lot about not being satisfied with what you've done, of not resting on what you've done before, but pushing forward, you know, that if you ever arrive at a spot where you're comfortable with your music, with what you're writing, if you're comfortable with it rather than excited, then you're maybe not doing it right, you know?
0: Here's another solo Dylan piece, written by the legendary 1930s blues string band, the Mississippi Sheiks. In his notes, Dylan says, "All their songs are raw to the bone and are faultlessly made for these modern times, the new dark ages."

0: A Bit of Blood in My Eyes, performed by Bob Dylan. Singer and songwriter Josh Ritter.
1: I heard somebody say once that as you get older, your memory blossoms, and that like you remember these things that came from somewhere else, and like they came from your own experience, but you didn't remember them until like for a long time. There was something tripped in your head, and you know, a lot came, and suddenly there was this whole other room filled with things that you've been thinking about that you didn't really realize you'd been thinking about from your past. And all the stuff like Sister Rosetta Tharpe and Jimmy Rogers and all that stuff, I think that it's cool. I always get this chill when I realize that, like, you know, music is an unbroken chain. No matter what happens with record businesses and how often we're told, like on billboards and music videos and all this stuff, that like that this person is brand new and they have a brand new idea and a brand new vision and everything about them is like, you know, they just stepped off Mount Olympus, but they're not. They came from somewhere, from someone else, and we're all links in a chain that extend forward and back, just like any other art form or science. You know, we all come from somewhere, and he reminds, you know, he's the thumb in the eye of anybody saying that they're the brand new thing. You know, like, you know, Dylan knows he wasn't brand new, and that takes some reminding a lot of times. You know, that no matter what happens, like, you know, there's going to be people that come along after you, just like you came along after someone.

Dirt Road Blues, performed by Bob Dylan from the album Time Out of Mind. In a minute, a look at Dylan's creative process and more music. I'm Patti Smith, and you're listening to Bob Dylan, Oh Mercy.

0: Welcome back to Bob Dylan, Oh Mercy. I'm Patti Smith. Drummer David Kemper played in Dylan's band for 5 years.
1: Have you ever walked with him around towns, which I have to admit I didn't do very often at all? He would go out in disguises and he could disappear. He would make himself, I don't know how he did it, but he would just, you'd look at this person and you wouldn't think it's Bob. And then, sure enough, you know, oh, that's Bob. He has ways of getting around and not being bothered. But when he's recognizable, you know, it's every 5 steps.
0: Dylan has been in the public eye most of his life. He fields it well with a mix of stoic compassion.
1: I remember once we did a show and hopped in, you know, one of those SUVs, and the crowd, and it became like Beatlemania. They were on the hood of the car, and then they're on the roof of the car, and we're driving slow, and I just thought, you know, be careful, we don't want to hurt anybody. And then Bob looked over and said, what's the matter? And I said, well, I'm frightened. And he said, what are you scared of? It's only love. And I said, well, I'm just, it's, I can't get used to this. You know, I'm afraid someone's going to slide under the car and run over the foot, or, you know, I know they don't want to hurt you. And he said, David, it's only love.

0: Not Dark Yet, performed by Bob Dylan. In the sessions for the album Time Out of Mind, drummer David Kemper contributed to the creative process.
1: We were staying in South Beach, and there's a huge Cuban population there. And one day, I decided to come in early, earlier than everybody else anyway. And as I was driving through town, I had the windows down, and there was this beat being played real fast. I just associated it with Cuban music. And when I got to the studio, I slowed it down and tried to figure out what exactly is this thing. And I was playing it for 5 minutes or so, you know, to get the muscle memory to where you can actually do it without thinking about it. It's part of drumming. When you do things, after 5 minutes, your muscles remember it, and then your brain doesn't have to think about it anymore. So I was playing this thing, and then Bob walked in, and I stopped playing and said, "Hey, boss, how are you today?" And he said, "Don't stop. Just keep playing that." And then he walked over and said, "What is this?" And I said, "It's just this thing I heard driving through town." And he got a paper out, and he just was writing.

0: Barnes Bound, performed by Bob Dylan. Since his first recording with legendary John Hammond in 1961, Dylan has worked with many producers. Some stay out of the way, some take an active role, but the artist gets to a point where he knows for himself what he wants. In 2000, Dylan brought his band into the recording studio to lay one song on tape without a producer.
1: So we went in there one morning.
0: Drummer David Kemper.
1: And he said, we have to do this song for a movie. Okay. And here's the song. And he played the song. And we did this with only an engineer there and no producer. And we did two takes of this song. And the song was called Things Have Changed for Wonder Boys. And so he chose the second take. I remember Bob said, you know, I think maybe I don't need a producer. I think that maybe the next record I do, I think I should produce it.
0: On that day, Bob Dylan, the producer, also known as Jack Frost, came into being.

0: from the soundtrack of the film Wonder Boys. That was Bob Dylan performing Things Have Changed. The first album that Dylan produced under the name Jack Frost was Love and Theft. We'll get to the making of that in a bit. Over the years, Dylan has used many pseudonyms. Early on, he called himself Elston Gunn, with three N's. He followed that with Justin Case, Blind Boy Grunt, Elmer Johnson, Bob Landy, Gymnasium, Tedham Porterhouse, Ego Shemelson, Robert Milkwood Thomas, Sergei Petrov, and Lucky Wilbury. He has always exhibited a unique sense of humor in songs, on stage, playing with words, masks, and identities. Singer and songwriter Josh Ritter.
1: That song, Poor Boy, like, that whole record was like...

0: a guy coming and sitting next to you in an airport bar, like Chicago. I imagine it as like a as a salesman, not Dylan, as a salesman, kind of, you know, this guy, and he's just talking to you, and you answer back, but you're not really like interested. But then he keeps on talking to you, and you realize that, you know, he's not trying to get you interested. He's just trying to tell you about his life, and like, and he's just trying to tell you things about whatever he, you know, he's got a lot he's got to get off his chest. And then that song Po' Boy comes around, and he's telling you, like, I've been where you are, and things are going to be okay, you know. And for me, that was like a big moment in my life to listen to that record and realize what he was saying had actual validity to me. He was like saying something sincere to me.
1: Man came to the door, I said, for whom are you looking? Says you

Oh Boy, performed by Bob Dylan. In a minute, David Kemper experiences the Bob Dylan School of Americana and a lot of blues. I'm Patti Smith, and you're listening to Bob Dylan, Oh Mercy.

0: Welcome back to Bob Dylan, Oh Mercy. I'm Patti Smith. Keyboardist Ian McLaughlin played with the Small Faces and the Faces. He also toured with Dylan in 1984.
1: Years later, I was in Ireland at Ronnie Wood's studio because we were supposed to cut some tracks with the Faces, with Kenny Jones and Rod Stewart was supposed to come across. And he'd agreed to be there at a certain day, and I flew in from Austin. And Ronnie Wood hadn't arrived from England, so I went to bed and had a little nap, and he woke me up with a cup of tea. And I said, oh, is Rod here yet? He said, no, he's not coming. I said, what? He said, no, you'll never guess who's in the granny flat. I said, no, I wouldn't guess. He said, Bob Dylan. I went, oh, my God. And I think the album was Love and Theft. We basically recorded that whole album there over a period of a couple of weeks. But Bob didn't want any keyboards on it. He looked at me and he said to Woody across the table in front of me at dinner, he said, I don't want any keyboards on this. And I thought, oh, great, that's nice. So Woody said, no, don't worry, don't worry, don't worry. Just sit down at the piano and just play along. And after a couple of songs, Bob came over and said, hey, Ian, I like what you're playing. So I was in. So we were recording these songs that were brand new to us and they were new to Bob. He didn't sing any verses. He might sing a bit of a chorus, but he would play them. And so we cut that, and that turned out to be Love and Theft. Well, he re-recorded all the tracks. He never used any of those.
0: Dylan had a different plan for recording Love and Theft with his working band back in the States, drummer David Kentwood.
2: We'd go in a rehearsal hall, and we just would play for 3 days. And a lot of times, before we did Love and Theft, like I remember one period of 3 days where we played only Dean Martin songs. And we'd play them on the record player. We'd listen, Everybody Loves Somebody Sometime, and he'd sing it. And we then we're ready. We could do a gig playing those songs. But we never, ever played them. We just polished them up and was that. And he would do that with Johnny and Jack songs and the Stanley Brothers songs and, you know, real early and earlier American artists too. And he would turn us on to these things, and he'd bring records in and give us tapes of these of recordings of real early stuff. And then the next day at rehearsal we'd run through them and learn to play them, and most of them we never would play. And the first day we went in to record Love and Theft, I know he said, all right, the first song we're going to start with is this song. And he'd play it for us on his guitar. And then he would say, I want to do it in the style of this song. And he'd play an early song, and like we started with Summer Days. And he'd play a song called Rebecca by Pete Johnson and Big Joe Turner. And then it became apparent to me that he'd been training us for, you know, a year, over a year, to learn these old styles, you know? We were far more prepared for what he had in store than had he not done, you know, gone through this procedure. We never talked about this, and maybe it's just the way I'm, you know, what I took from that process, but it certainly was like going to college for me, or, you know, going to the School of Bob, or the School of Americana, really, you know, presented by Bob. Where do you come from? Where do you go? Summer that

0: A Bit of Summer Days, performed by Bob Dylan. Author Bill Flanagan speaks of the depth in which Dylan connects with music.
1: Someone who knows Bob really well said to me once, the thing about him that you got to understand is that when you and I hear an old scratchy recording from 1923, we can dig it, we can get excited about it, we can see why it's cool, but it is from another world to us. It is alien. And this person said, when Bob hears that, that's as real to him as the guy he met in the diner this morning. It's like, that voice is not abstract. That's not somebody from another planet. That's somebody real telling him about the world. You know, let me tell you what just happened. You know, the mayor got in the corn, you know? And I think that that sort of enormous empathy is probably one of his great strengths as a writer, as a musician, as a singer, as an artist. People are still dealing with all those same universal issues, you know? And these themes no more go away than heartache and loss and my baby left me goes away. This is just the human condition. And to a greater degree than maybe we'd like to tell ourselves, the idea of, you know, the floodwaters rising, and the terror, and who's going to be left behind, these things don't actually change with time. We haven't cured ourselves of that. It was amazing how a lot of those old country and blues themes that Bob used on the last couple of records turned out to be right out of the headlines, you know? I mean, people are still getting lost in the flood.

0: High Water for Charlie Patton, performed by Bob Dylan. Singer and songwriter John Hiatt.
1: I think his interpretation of the blues has certainly deepened, you know, as he's aged, definitely. I think he's always been a great blues singer, and I know he professes a great love for Charlie Patton, who's one of the one of my favorite blues guys as well. And you know, he definitely has always sort of tapped into that sort of mysterious thing about the blues. Hard to describe, but you know, the blues singers are, you know, they're always, you know, to be a good blues singer, you got to be, I think you got to be unique. You know, it's a whole lot more than 12 bars and a solo. Yeah, yeah, and I think Bob Dylan has always understood that, and I've always thought he had a great sort of a natural a feel for the music.
0: Founding member of the Byrds, Roger McGuinn.
2: Well, I heard him getting more into his blues roots and getting, you know, kind of deeper into that. First, he did some folky stuff, you know, returning to his folk roots. And then I look at him now as a blues singer, pretty much. Like one of the old guys that he respected, like maybe Howlin' Wolf or one of those, you know, B.B. King. He's evolved into a blues singer with very interesting lyrics, you know, more than the blues couplets that you think about, like I woke up this morning and had a pain in my head or whatever. Lines like, you know, it's important, but you don't know for what, or, you know, I'm paraphrasing him, but, you know, just he just leaves you out there imagining things, which is great.
0: The next song is based on an old blues standard made famous by Muddy Waters.

0: Someday Baby, sung by Bob Dylan from the album Modern Times. Dylan and guitarist from The Byrds, Roger McGuinn, first met in the early 1960s. They continue to be in touch, though not always in the traditional fashion.
1: We've been close all along, you know, in ways that are very very deep, and there's a connection there. And one other thing was fun. On his radio show, he did something. He said, and this wasn't something I sent in. He was reading this fake email that was supposed to be from me. He said, "I got this email from R. McGuinn from Kissimmee, Florida, and he writes, 'I hear you're going to be doing something on the Bible, and I have a verse in the Bible that's particularly interesting to me. Can you guess what it is?' And then he goes in and he reads a whole Ecclesiastes chapter 3, verses 1 through 8, just like in the song, Turn, Turn, Turn. And he says, 'Am I right?'" It was really cool.
0: In the still of the night. Photographer, filmmaker, and member of the New Lost City Ramblers, John Cohen, also met Dylan in the early days.
2: In retrospect, those of us who knew him from the very outset and have watched him over the years, it's been quite a thrilling ride. But to watch him go through all these phases and watch his thinking change and to see him keeping on creating songs, new songs, and powerful stuff. It must have been like that in Paris when Picasso hit town. You know, here's Picasso picking up on what everybody else was doing and stealing from them left and right, and them watching his star go up. But to watch Picasso's long career of endless creativity, it kind of reminds me of what it's been like to watch Bob's whole career over all these years. And he's moving into being a born-again Christian, which he never was born into, and then being, you know, going off to Israel and then writing all these love songs. He must have been in love an awful lot of times, or maybe he's just using that as a form for his songwriting. I mean, that guy has more. I wonder if anybody's ever counted up the number of love affairs that are in his songs. Is it possible that there's that many in life, in one person's life? Anyhow, it's been wonderful to watch that, knowing all the while that deep underneath it somewhere, he's got a family and kids and grandkids.

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1: Bob Dylan, Oh Mercy, was produced by Joyride Media. Paul Chufo and Joshua Jackson are the producers, with special help from Wills Glasspiegel and Simon Rentner. Our executive producer is John Vernile. Our associate producer is Andy Kahn. All songs on this program can be found on the Columbia and Legacy Records releases Oh Mercy, Greatest Hits Volume 3, Under the Red Sky, Good As I've Been to You, World Gone Wrong, Time Out of Mind, Soundtrack to the Wonder Boys, Love and Theft, and Modern Times. Special thanks go to Adam Block, Steve Berkowitz, Adam Farber, Lynn Coppy, Jeff Rosen, April Hayes, Eric Molk, Shannon Mueller, Nadine Nassar, Leah Koloff, Michelle Clark, David Gans, Glenn Corman, Sam Seifert and Will Armstrong at Bismo Studios, Dan Toomey, Camila McGuinn, Jody Denberg, Angie Hamilton Lowe, and last but not least, Master Collector Mitch Blank for the archival material.
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somewhere in the attic, in a basement, in a Zoom call between co-writers, in front of a laptop at a coffee shop, an unproven, untested musician, writer, or producer is writing a lyric, a verse, trading licks, and finding just the right sound. New music is being created, and we're into finding it and playing it for you. Here's some of it now on The Summit.

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That is Gorillaz. Their new album is called The Mountain. That track is called Orange County. Before that, one of my favorite tracks from The Who. That is Eminence Front from 1982. I'm Ryan Humbert. I'll be with you until 9 o'clock here this evening. Thanks for tuning into the Summit FM. I hope you enjoyed the special tribute to Bob Dylan hosted by Patti Smith that you just heard. We are celebrating Bob Dylan's 85th birthday all weekend here on the Summit FM. More music from Bob coming up this hour, as well as Fatboy Slim, Morrissey, Noah Kahan, and so much more. Right now, new music from Natalie Bergman. I really like this song. This is Gunslinger. New music on the Summit.

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You're listening to the Summit FM. That's a track that Noah Kahan performed on Saturday Night Live a few weeks ago. That is the title track to his new album, The Great Divide. Matt Nathanson before that, and Natalie Bergman started out that set with Gunslinger from her new album, My Home Is Not in This World. 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

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They're helping you get lucky. That one is from an album called Random Access Memories. Panic at the Disco before that. I'm Ryan Humbert, halfway through the 7 o'clock hour. Right now, Fatboy Slim teaming up with the Rolling Stones. This is Satisfaction Skank on the Summit.

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That's Back on the Chain Gang. Of course, a cover of The Pretenders. 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Right now, we are celebrating the life and legacy and music of Bob Dylan, who turns 85 years old tomorrow. Right now, we're going to take you back to 1965, Queen Jane approximately, on the Summit FM.

music from John Hiatt on the Summit FM. The year was 1993. The album, Perfectly Good Guitar, which I love. That track is called Something Wild. The great Bob Dylan before that with Queen Jane Approximately from 1965. The album is Highway 61 Revisited. We are celebrating Bob Dylan all weekend here on the Summit FM as he turns 85 years old tomorrow. Tune into my show, The Americana Roundup, tomorrow morning from 9 to 11 a.m. for nothing but Bob Dylan cover songs as we celebrate his birthday. We've got music coming up from U2 as well as Death Cab for Cutie, Led Zeppelin, and more. But right now, The Lone Bellow with Honey on the Summit.

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New music from Rock and Roll Hall of Famers, U2, right here on the Summit FM. That's from their latest EP called Days of Ash, which came out back in February. The song is called Song of the Future. Before that, The Lone Bellow with Honey. I'm Ryan Humbert. I'm with you for another hour until 9 o'clock. In that hour, music from Depeche Mode, Widespread Panic, Squeeze, Charles Bradley, and so much more. Right now, more new music first on the Summit, Avalon Emerson with Eden on the Summit FM.

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0: Serving Akron, Canton, Youngstown, and Athens, Ohio. 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